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6: Oh! All right, company. We're going to set this one up for Karen. Y'all ready? 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Speak about your words. 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
3: Look at your neighbor and say, neighbor. Tell them, say, you look like you're way overdue for another big blessing. 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How many of you all can stand another big blessing? Look at them again and say, you're way overdue. Listen. Not only do we decree and declare favor, but wave at them one more time and said 100-fold favor. 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

0: 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Keep it there.
1: It feels so good to be here, and it sounds good already. 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Here we go. 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
2: Hallelujah. Hallelujah. You know, when I think about it, I started in the church as a little girl, 7 years old, and grandmother used to take me to church back in Tulsa, Oklahoma, and I used to sing for the Lord, and I used to sing in the adult choir, and I loved the Lord with all my heart. By the time I was 9 years old, I was gung-ho, and my grandmother even said to me one day, she said, you know, baby, God's going to use you one day. And I didn't know what she meant, but I knew I liked the sound of God using me. By the time I was 11 years old, my mother and father and my five brothers and my little sister, we moved from Tulsa to California. My dad's job has transferred him out here. And by the time I was 12 years old, I found myself in the nightclubs in Los Angeles. My mom and dad used to go to the clubs on the weekends. They didn't know the Lord Jesus. And grandma wasn't around anymore, so we just quit going to church. Was in the nightclubs at 12 years old, and that was the worst place and the last place I needed to be. But I had a praying grandmother. By the time I was 13 years old, I had recorded my first single and began to open up for people like Stevie Wonder and Aretha Franklin, B.B. King and Bill Cosby. And I remember opening up for him one time, and things began to happen. Hallelujah. Things began to happen all around me. The devil had a trap set. He was going to set me up because, see, I liked it. I liked the money. I was making a lot of money. And I liked the glamour. And I liked the applause because that said, I love you. We all want to be loved. Hallelujah. I didn't know that Jesus loved me. I didn't know it then. When I was 16 years old, I had a baby out of wedlock, and by the time I was 17 years old, I left home and joined the cast of Hair, and I began to travel all across the country. I was making more money than my mom and dad put together by then, and things were looking pretty good. Then I was introduced to marijuana. Devil had a trap set. Next thing I know, it was pills to get up in the morning and pills to go to bed at night. Then it was the alcohol, and then I became very promiscuous and ran around with a lot of people I had no business being with. And one day I was introduced to cocaine, and I know that all drugs are a spirit. This cocaine became my best friend. And I began to hang out with the devil, and I did everything that I was big and bad enough to do. And I'm not glorifying him. I'm just letting him know that I don't belong to you. Hallelujah. I've been set free. Hallelujah. Glory to God. I went on for about 12 years of my life, and I traveled with people, and I worked with Chaka Khan and Rufus, and I worked with Captain and Tennille and all the people in the studios, and I was good at my job, and I was quick, and I could demand double, triple scale, and I went to work, and I was high every day.

0: One time when I was in Houston, Texas, I met a man there, and I was getting ready to go on the road with Chaka Khan, and there was a group going on the road with us, Heatwave, and they had a man working with them, and he was doing their lights, and I didn't know this, but I met him on the road, and he was a nice guy, and you never would know it to look at him, but he was also, not only was a light director, but he was a cocaine dealer. See, the devil knows how to really do it. So we began to be friends, and we began to date, and I began to get all the cocaine I wanted for free. How many of you know it wasn't for free? But we came home, me and this young man, and we began to live together, and he was still selling drugs, and I began to make drops for him. I was dropping off cocaine and making a lot of foolish turns in my life, and my life began to do this spiral, downward spiral. I was going to hell. One night as I was getting loaded, I began to pass out, and my head hit the wall. And I began to slide down the wall. And as I came to, all of my bodily fluids were doing their own thing, and I was dying. But I had a praying grandmother, and I knew enough to call on the name of Jesus. Hallelujah. It wasn't a couple of days later that I was watching Christian television. And grandma tells me she was laying on her face during this time, and she had been fasting for 2 weeks and just calling on the name of Jesus. Save my granddaughter. Save my granddaughter, Jesus. I watched Christian TV one night, and it was as if God himself said, that's enough. And he rebuked the devil from me long enough for me to make an intelligent decision. And I said, Jesus, I know you're real. If you'll just take all of this away from me, take all of the drugs, take them away, I'm tired. Now I want you to know that instantly I was set free. Instantly I was delivered. Hallelujah. Glory. Hallelujah. Hallelujah. This was on a Friday night. And I want you to know that not only did God save and deliver me and set me free, but he saved that drug dealer, and he's my husband tonight, James Bailey. Hallelujah. Hey, he comes by here. Here, yes, he does. Glory.
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Come on, everybody, to the Lord. 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
1: 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We are so glad you're here to start your day with us. Over the next hour, we'll fill your morning with powerful worship music, uplifting scriptures, and inspirational quotes to remind you that every sunrise brings a brand new opportunity to live with faith, joy, and gratitude. Whether you're driving to work, making breakfast, or just taking a quiet moment before the world wakes up, this is your time to recharge your spirit and recenter your heart. So take a deep breath, let go of yesterday's worries, and let the light of hope guide your steps today. Now let's begin with a song that reminds us of God's endless love and grace.

Because of the Lord's great love, we are not consumed, for his compassions never fail. They are new every morning. Great is your faithfulness. I can hear

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1: 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John 10:10. 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

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Jeremiah 29:11. 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
1: Exodus 13 and 21 says, "The Lord went before them, a pillar of cloud by day and a pillar of fire by night." I want to remind you, you are surrounded.

When you stop chasing the wrong things, you give the right things a chance to catch you. Isaiah 43:18-19. Forget the former things. Do not dwell on the past. See, I am doing a new thing.

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0: 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That we're not even
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1: Tallahassee's highest praise.

Lord. Everyone, praise the Lord. Good morning. This is the day the Lord has made. Let us rejoice and be glad in it. Hey, this is Pastor Rodney, and I'm coming at you with another word from your big brother. Happy Friday. You made it through the week. I'm so glad. Let me give you a good word to take you into the weekend. And the word that I want you to focus on is, just how do you praise the Lord? Amen. It's something that we need to think about. The Bible talks about different ways that we can praise the Lord. We can praise him on the cymbal. We can praise him with the loud, high-sounding cymbal. You can praise him with timbrel and dance. You can open up your mouth and just scream praises unto the Lord. But one of the simplest ways and one of the best ways to praise God is by clapping your hands. Amen. I want you to get that. In any other situation, when we show approval at a sporting event, at a concert, at any type of presentation, when you are pleased with what's going on, you clap your hands. Well, I couldn't think of anything else that I'm more pleased with than my Lord and Savior Jesus Christ. And so the best way that I can praise him is by clapping my hands when something happens that I know was nothing but the Lord. I clap my hands when I get revelation of my prayers from God. I clap my hands when I just feel his presence about me. That is one of the best ways to praise the Lord, is by clapping your hands. And so I want you to get that. I want you to take that with you as you go into this day and as you go into the weekend. Whenever God does something and you approve of it, give him a praise, give him a shout, but give him a hand clap of praise to let God know that you approve and you are so grateful for what he's doing in your life. That's the word from your big brother today. I want you to take that with you through the weekend. I pray you all have a great weekend filled with incredible blessings. Be safe, and I pray that I get to talk to you again on Monday. Until then, may God bless you and may God keep you. Have a great weekend.

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2: Boldly declare today, I welcome supernatural suddenlies and surprises in my life. I am walking under an open heaven. 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I know the same anointing that Christ has, He has given to me. I will live in expectation, knowing God wants to bless me with the very best. I welcome supernatural suddenlies and surprises on today. 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
2: 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All right, Mike, let's church him on in.
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0: James Finley, the Holy Ghost, Hallelujah 95.3. Good friend Mike Cork Church, and you're all the way in on this favorite Friday. Hey, partly cloudy skies today. Temperatures getting up to about 90 degrees. Gonna be a hot one. Keep it locked.
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2: Happy Friday, everybody. I'm Abby Walton in the WCTV newsroom. Here's a look at some of the stories we're following right now. Day 11 into a special session and still no signs of progress on the state budget. Florida lawmakers are left in the dark near the end of week two of the budget special session. Brief public meetings on the state budget ended last week. Now a small group of lawmakers is trying to hash out the differences, closing a $1.4 billion gap. There's been no update on what's holding up the budget, but the frustration and anticipation are growing. The budget special session is scheduled to wrap up next Friday. The fiscal year starts July 1st. And this Memorial Day, WCTV has a double slate of specials to watch. First up at 4 p.m. is our It's Our Honor special, where we highlight local veterans who participated in this year's Honor Flight Tallahassee. Afterwards, stick around for our hurricane special at 5 p.m. Our First Alert weather team and our news team will share stories of recovery and ways to stay safe this hurricane season. 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

0: Israel Houghton, No Turning Back, right here on the Hallelujah Morning Show. Coming up after the break, the Pace Sisters and more. 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

is one we haven't played in a minute. It's called Close to You by the Agape Music Group. Coming up in the next hour is the latest with LaNitra, our Friday latest edition. You know we're going to cut up. Keep it locked right here. Here's the sounds of Richard Smallwood at the table right here on the Hallelujah Morning Show. It's at the table.

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We could all use a little more Jesus. Erica Campbell on the Hallelujah Morning Show on this favorite Friday. Your good friend Mike Cork. Once again, partly cloudy skies today. Temperatures getting up to about 90 degrees. Gonna be a hot one, y'all. Here's John Bracey. Favor everywhere. Keep it locked.

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Barrow, Isaiah, Little Rodney, Curtis, Phil Lasseter on horn, Javier Solis. 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
1: Tallahassee's highest praise, Hallelujah 95.3, 7 minutes after the hour on a favorite Friday. Coming up 30 minutes into the hour, we got the latest with Lanitra, our Friday latest edition news like you never heard it before. In the meanwhile, here's James Hall, God Wants a Yes, right here on the Hallelujah Morning Show. 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

0: yo, Aaron. 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Keep it up. 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
4: 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Wake up.
5: 30 minutes after the hour right here on the Hallelujah Morning Show. And y'all know what time it is. It's time for the latest with Lanitra. She is in the building. Hey, Lanitra.
6: Hey.
5: How you doing this morning? I'm doing well. Deke is en route, I'm hearing.
6: Oh, okay.
5: He say he coming. You know, it's a lot of graduation, so he probably, you know, been at a lot of graduation with all them kids.
6: Mm. Oh, yeah, he got a lot now.
5: Yeah, he got quite a few. So
6: probably a few the same age graduated.
5: Definitely. He got to let them know too, so they don't, you know, cross pollinate. Yeah, you got to let them know. Got to let them know. Yes, without a doubt. So what is the latest?
6: All right. Well, this one has been stirring up some talk. The NAACP is basically asking athletes to reconsider coming to Southern states to, you know, when it comes to going to school and playing, you know, athletics for the Southern states.
5: Really?
6: Yes. And
5: what's that about?
6: Because, you know, they're saying that if these states are trying to redistrict, the redistricting issue, you know, many people feel like it's based on race. And so when you start redrawing district lines when it comes to lawmakers, then it's disenfranchising certain communities in certain areas.
5: Mm.
6: And so they're saying if it seems like our vote isn't going to count, then we shouldn't be coming to you all school. Because you're making a lot of money from black athletes.
5: Okay.
6: And so if you don't want our votes, then you don't need our money from our athletes.
5: So, okay. I'm confused. So are they telling kids not to go to school there, period? Or just athletes?
6: Well, right now, this is about athletes who are making the money for these schools.
5: So the tuition money that come in from blacks, they're not concerned about that.
6: Well, they might be, but this particular campaign.
5: Well, yeah, I'm just trying to get to why they just pinpoint this area.
6: Right.
5: Okay.
6: So it's a campaign called Out of Bounds. It's a national call for black athletes, families, fans, alumni, and consumers to withhold athletic and financial support from public universities in states that have moved to limit, weaken, or erase black voting representation. And this is in the wake of the Supreme Court's 6-3 ruling in Louisiana, which gutted what was left of the Voting Rights Act, they say. The NAACP identified 8 priority states as Tennessee, Louisiana, Alabama, Florida, Mississippi, South Carolina, Texas, and Georgia. And targeted flagship public athletic programs generating more than $100 million in annual revenue that continue to recruit black athletes while their state governments dismantle the political power of black communities. That is according to the NAACP.
5: I don't see it happening. Let me start by that. I'm all for a good cause. You know, I don't have a problem with that. Them young brothers getting paid pretty good though to go to them schools now.
6: Mm-hmm.
5: You know, you talking about a whole lot of money for you asking the athlete to sacrifice In particular, those schools in that in those areas, those NIL money, those NIL dollars are pretty substantial. We got Deke just came to build.
3: I've been listening. All on point.
5: What you think about this?
3: I mean, it's some of the women's, they getting paid more in the NIL than in pro they go pro.
5: So, but they're asking men and women to not. Right.
6: They're saying that
3: they're asking both of them.
6: Yeah, black athletes not to go to these southern schools because they're making money from the black athletes, but yet these are states that don't care about the black vote, basically. So they're saying if you don't care about our black vote, you know, you're redistricting your zones to try to keep us out and keep us from voting from, you know, in certain areas. Then
3: that's all well and good. That's all well and good. But I, listen, man.
5: See, I get confused by that.
3: Chris Rock said it best when he was doing the Oscars. He said, why is it always folks asking you, the folks without a job, telling you not to go to one? Not to do one. You don't know what these athletes then went through, this and that, this and that. It's got to be a bit. Now, if it's a joint effort together, I mean, but they're still, the sacrifice lies on them. I'm sitting back just saying, hey man, don't do that.
5: Right.
3: Don't do that. But I ain't got a shot in hell. Can I say hell? That is the Bible word.
5: That's the Bible word.
3: I ain't got a shot to do nothing. But I'm sitting back on the, hey man, you might not want to go to the Lakers. They gonna treat you wrong.
6: Right.
3: Here I am trying to.
5: You with a prostate leak.
3: You know what I'm saying? I can't. You know, I done tried all these years. It just.
5: So here's my question. Like, okay, so it's about the redistricting. Now these are political decisions, right? So that means before there was the redistricting, did we go out and vote? How do we get these people in office that are doing these? That's doing the redistricting now.
6: Well, that's a good question. I mean, as far as, you know, people who have been in office doing all kind of things that people complain about over the years. I mean,
5: right.
6: Over the years, there have been plenty of issues that people
5: and
6: don't like.
5: And voter turnout has been lower. What I'm saying is, like, at what point do we own up some responsibility on this stuff?
6: Okay.
3: Yeah, as voters, but it ain't just the sports, too. They asking people not to do big events and places or districts or cities that doing all this. They ask people not to do it. Now, you know, but I see what you're saying. It starts somewhere.
6: So you're saying, why care about the vote now when people weren't voting anyway?
5: I mean, how did people get in office to do this?
6: Okay. All right.
5: You know, how did they get in office to do it?
6: All right.
3: What was that place where it was only like, what, 13% folks?
5: Right. Voter apathy is the problem.
6: Okay. So, all right. So as far as the redistricting and all that, we shouldn't even worry about that because we don't vote anyway. So it doesn't matter if they redraw the lines. Who cares if they keep our vote out?
5: It must be who cares. That's why we didn't vote.
6: Because black people don't go out and vote anyway, so we shouldn't care if they redraw the lines to try to change.
5: Well, I definitely wouldn't say we shouldn't care, but I think we should attack the problem a different way.
6: Uh-huh.
5: Attack the problem is, let's get people out to vote.
6: Okay, well, it's too late for that, so.
3: It's everything.
6: So I guess maybe the NAACP is saying this is the way.
3: But you got you got to fight. Mm-hmm. But is there another strategy?
6: Okay.
3: Is there another
6: strategy?
3: But you just can't sit back and say what's done is we don't worry about it no more.
5: Right. Uh-huh. Right.
3: That's all,
5: right.
3: You know.
5: Right. Right. Right.
3: When you got only 13 or 14% folks voting in. I forget what area that was. It was sad. I seen them numbers. Mm-hmm. I said, great day. Was it raining? Was it a storm?
6: Pretty much everywhere. Like Mike said. You know. Okay. There's low voter turnout.
5: And then we sit back and we mad.
6: Right. And so now they're saying, let's do something about it. But what they want to do about it is just not a good idea, y'all say. Just not.
3: I mean, I use the word hate because I do. I hate when folks try to knock some but don't have a solution in mind. Don't come to the table with a solution,
6: right.
3: But you always knocking others to try.
5: Right.
3: So,
5: right.
3: But it's got to be some more strategy.
6: Something else.
3: You know, by asking other folks who done spent their livelihood doing something. Hey, don't go.
6: Right.
3: No, man, that ain't uh-uh. My son finna go to right. Harvard, whatever it is. Yeah, even if they just letting him in because he can ball.
6: Right.
3: Man, you know how much money I done spent training. You know, dealing with LR. Come on now.
6: Right.
3: And you going to ask me not to for the sake of...
6: Not if we finally made it.
3: Yeah, for the sake of some folks that ain't going to vote whether I tell them to go there or not, or get the NIL or not.
6: Right.
3: I could do this, and then they still don't come out and vote. Then who gonna help my son get his education? Mm-hmm. You gonna do it? Are you gonna start our own big money pile or something to compensate for the folks that you asking to not take? You know what I'm saying? Come on now.
6: Well, that's what they're saying. Just go to a different area. Don't go to the
3: southern
6: states.
3: If
6: everybody...
5: They acted though like racism ain't up there.
6: We
5: arguing who got the best slave master. It's crazy everywhere.
6: Well, yes, but I guess they're targeting the ones...
5: Where we flourishing at?
3: Listen, it's redistricting. What you call it? Yes, what you call it?
6: They're targeting the ones where the redistricting is
3: happening.
6: That's
3: it. Okay, redistricting.
6: And
3: I thought that was just happening here. I remember it happened in Jacksonville with our good friend.
6: Mm-hmm.
3: Yeah, but I thought that was just something. This thing everywhere.
5: Yeah,
6: that's why they're saying don't come here. Because since that's happened here in Florida. So Florida, Georgia included, all of these, you know, of course, these are schools where a lot of us are.
3: I'm with Brother Mike. I'm with Brother Mike this morning.
5: And football is a high revenue generator. Oh, yeah. So they like hit it.
3: Oh, yeah. How did we get here?
5: Yeah.
3: How is this legal?
5: If certain people were in office,
3: right, it wouldn't have done that.
5: Mm-hmm. At the end of the day, you know, we got to learn how to play the game that's being played.
3: Mm-hmm. Yep.
5: You know.
3: And you got some of these folks that lost by 500 votes. 300 votes.
5: Right.
3: That close. Like if we would have just got out.
5: We'd have got out. Mm-hmm. You know, and that's, to me, that's always been the problem. All this stuff that's going on. Like, look, if y'all went out and voted, a lot of this stuff wouldn't be happening.
6: In the first place.
5: In the first place.
3: Okay. But you got to keep fighting. I hand it to the organization.
5: I'm not mad at them for coming up with an idea. I don't know about that one. I'm not mad at them at all. But
3: isn't it they job to come up with ideas? Whether they good or bad?
6: That's what they're trying to do.
3: It's your job is to fight. Man,
5: if everything was peachy, it'd be a whole bunch of people without a job.
3: Right, exactly. So, that's just like, you know, with the Goodwill, the homeless, Red Cross, this and that. If you didn't have the homeless or clothing problem, they'll be without a job. Mm-hmm. So I'm not saying they ain't trying to fix it.
6: Right.
3: Let me leave that alone because I don't want to get in. What, man? What? You got some of them making six figures. Mm-hmm. This is just local, but on national level, these million-dollar jobs.
6: Mm-hmm.
3: Executives and stuff. Yeah, this big time.
6: Right. Okay. There was this.
3: Do we really want them to vote?
5: Really want?
3: Is it something that we know that we can do to get them to vote? That we'll do this because we know this ain't gonna work. We'll just keep doing this because we know this ain't gonna work, and that'll keep the fight going. Mm. So we can raise money, and I can get more. I can keep asking for more money.
6: Well, I see.
3: I'm just saying what it is.
6: I see what you're saying. Like, you know, just make it look like you're doing something.
3: I mean, come on now.
6: You really don't want it to work.
3: Because one fish fry out of district. I'm telling you, everybody coming. If it ain't got to be on the premises of the place they call the polling site, let that be right over there on Mr. Elmo's property. He right next door. Uh-huh. One fish fry. Say, hey, man, get this plate. Y'all come. Show me your sticker when you come back here. One of them.
6: And that's how you get people to the
3: polls. Everybody in that area. Oh, Quincy? Let me go there. Let me go to Mr. Johnson's property.
6: Uh-huh.
3: One of them. And I just get all that money you spending everywhere else. Let me just go and get some good old mullet. Oh, good brim.
5: You gotta show your voting sticker, though.
3: Show me your sticker. And then you come show me your sticker. You come on. Not days before to get them. Yeah. No, the day of.
6: Uh-huh.
3: I got me some music playing over there on Mr. Elmo's property. Y'all can't see that.
5: They'll start selling bootleg stickers.
6: Yeah.
3: Ooh, huh?
5: That's not making
6: just to get a free hot. You saying they still wouldn't vote?
3: They ain't gonna go that deep, is it?
5: So I have a roll up in the car.
6: Somebody go
5: I got a roll of stickers in the car.
3: You don't spell vote
6: V-E-T-O. Not the Witty Hutton t-shirt.
3: We still want you. You registered, ain't you? You ain't educated, but I did. We found out.
6: I did see one post where, you know, somebody said, now the NAACP wants us to stop young black men from becoming wealthy. Politics should have nothing to do with the young man's future. Not one of the people calling for the athletes to boycott schools are giving up their jobs or political
5: connections in those same states.
6: Man. Leave these children alone and allow them to make the decisions that are best for themselves and their family.
3: Man, he's gonna think another strategy. Yeah. I wish somebody would want to get either one of my sons.
5: Either one.
3: $5 off their books. Right? You got, hey man, I wouldn't do that. That's the man giving you that.
5: You can't do it. You ain't being offered.
6: Now, I will say just, you know, one of my thoughts initially, you know, when I was trying to, you know, think of something good about this, but I was like, okay, well, with anything, there are sacrifices that have to be made, right? Yeah. So even like with the bus boycott, yes, I'm sure a lot of people's first thought was, I got to get to work, right? Mm-hmm. You sitting around telling somebody not to ride the bus when they need the bus. Okay. So, you know, I do get the point of telling somebody, like you said, especially to tell somebody else's family, no, your child shouldn't go to this school to make all of this money. You know, like, how can you say?
5: But you tell the child who ain't getting paid to go to school that they can still go to the school.
6: No, they're
5: the regular student. They're okay with that. Mm. They just telling the athlete who's making the money not to go to school. Mm. Yeah, that don't make sense to me.
6: Well, the regulars, okay.
5: Yeah. You know, I mean, if you're going to boycott, you're going to boycott.
6: Okay.
5: You know, so because it's still money's generated to pay for that student's tuition.
6: But not as much money generated as the big bucks that come through with athletics. Well, nobody likes this idea. They are catching a lot of flack.
5: Yeah, that just makes
6: sense. Like y'all say, it's not going to work because clearly no one likes it. My only thing is I do hate that it is, you know, an option that no one likes, because now I think it's giving critics of the NAACP, you know, people who think it's a joke anyway, it's just adding to it and just giving more people a reason to say, oh, look at them. They're nothing but jokes anyway. So now you got people who, you know, I just hate that we don't have a solution.
5: They just need to go back to the drawing board, come up with something else. You know, I mean, that's, you know, but I think voter drive is the key. Most of these things we got problem with has to do with who we elected or failed to vote and got in office.
6: Well, people have voter drives all the time, so clearly
5: they got to get more creative. It ain't working. It's going to buy.
6: Every year, how many times we got to say vote?
5: You got to say it a different way.
3: You got to get more creative, especially with our younger folks. Nobody won't come here. Nobody talk all day, all these different. I'm just being real. This is Geraldo Folger speaking. Yeah. Y'all get mad at him if you want to. Uh-huh. I don't want to, you know, about sit up there, one speak after next, one after this, one after next, this and that. And you ain't got no little Boosie up there.
5: Right. Well, they did have Megan Thee Stallion at the convention.
3: I may have at that's the convention. We got, man, vote start local. It's on local level.
5: That's
3: you got to start.
5: One,
3: come
5: right.
3: on now.
5: That's
3: start local.
5: Right.
3: Come on
5: local
3: now.
5: Election.
3: You remember when we got Obama now? You remember, man, this before he got in his all his trouble and all that stuff. But you know what I mean? You had Diddy. You had everybody traveling around. Right. Rock the vote. You had all artists and stuff. Yeah. That attracted the young folks, man. They got creative with it. Man, now we back to, you know, choo-choo train. Come on back, choo-choo train vote.
5: It's a new day.
3: Mm-hmm.
5: It's a new day.
3: Come on now.
5: You know, the selling point of voting got to be looked at and changed, because the new audience, that the old selling point just not working for them anymore. And so we can continue to say we haven't voted drive, but if it's not giving them the results, something got to change. Because voting voting turnout is dropping.
3: It's dropping.
5: Every year. Every year. And then all we do is sit back and complain who's in office. What did we do? We let them in there? If all of us voted, they probably wouldn't be there. And like I said, we're losing by small margins of votes. Simply because people aren't getting out to vote.
3: Just, man, when you got line dances videos getting 10 million views and people 10 million, but come here, line dance called Vote Now. I don't know. Something crazy. You gotta think outside the box. Get these social influencers, you know, to get involved. You gotta pay no big bucks.
5: But that's what I'm saying. The selling point of a reason to vote has to change.
3: Yeah.
5: You know, the selling point of your parent, my daddy suffered so I can, that ain't working no more. Gotta be something different.
3: It wasn't for us, but we understand it.
5: Right. That don't work no more. It's gotta be something different now, you know, and we gotta be creative, and a lot of times we gotta get these antiquated thoughts out, put some young minds in the room.
3: Come up with some
5: innovative things.
3: But wait a minute.
5: To make them want to vote.
3: You ain't talking about passing the baton a little bit, is
5: Well,
3: you?
5: Even if it's not passed, just giving them access to the room so we can be at the table so we can figure out what's going on, you know.
3: No, that young brother, he might take my job. I ain't gonna let him.
5: That's some of that might be going on. You know?
3: That young brother, he on fire. He got too many brilliant new innovative ideas. So we'll just keep him out. We'll just keep him, let him be on the lower level instead of bringing him up to the room where some of his ideas could make a huge impact. Even if it might take away my shine a little bit.
5: And then instead of having collaboration, we start having these little silos. And now young buck,
3: right,
5: he gonna go ahead and just start his own thing.
6: Start your own thing. If y'all want to do young people, if y'all want to be involved, get involved in. Say something. Where y'all at?
5: Well, they are doing different things, is what I'm saying. But we so spread out to where we don't come together. And because of that, we have no impact.
3: That causes battles within that don't even need to be.
5: That's exactly what we got.
3: Well, we got this minute to get out the vote. Well, the goal is to get some folks out. We shouldn't be battling each other. Battling each other with events. Who got the best pull out the vote event? And the goal is to get folks. That don't make sense to me. That's oil and vinegar. Or is that where that go to go? That's oil and water.
5: Oil and water.
3: Yeah. That's plants and stripes. Yeah. That don't go together. It really don't. It don't make sense to me.
5: Because
3: we're going to fight against who got the, you know, well, I ain't going to help them to get folks out to vote.
6: And that's what's going on.
3: It could be your event because I started this, and now you coming out after this. I should be the only one doing this in this district because I started this.
6: Right.
3: I started this. So if you ain't going to join with me and I still be who I am, then no, I'm not going to, you know, I'm not going to, like Brother Mike said, give you access to the thing that can help you get more folks out to vote when the ultimate goal is to get folks out to vote.
6: Right. The goal is to get folks out and vote.
5: We got to get out there and vote, man.
3: It's a lot of variables.
6: But we know that's
5: part I disagree. I don't think we all know that. I think there's a generation to know it, but I think there's a younger generation that still may not see the importance of it yet. And the nostalgic way of teaching the importance is just not having an impact anymore. And so we'll get mad saying they just should get it and they should vote. When all the onus is on us to make sure they understand the importance of it. And I think that's the part where we from our generation on older have dropped the ball in letting that information, the importance of that information, be known. Because the old reasons why we were taught to vote and our grandparents and them were taught to vote is not the same. It's not the same day now.
3: Don't get the same impact.
5: It's not the same impact.
6: Right.
5: Now.
6: So just saying, you should vote because our ancestors fought for it. That's what got us to vote.
5: Right.
6: So it needs to be something other than just saying vote just because we got the right to vote.
5: Right.
6: They don't care about.
5: And going back to Obama, what he did was he got the current generation, the generation of that had influence. He got them involved.
6: Right. But they were involved because, let's just get a black man in here.
5: It was more than that. I mean, Jesse and Rammy.
6: So if it happened before, then why that's not going on now then? If they were able to get people out to vote.
5: That's the part that got to be examined.
6: So why we can't get people out to vote now?
5: Well, that's the thing. That's the part that has to be examined. Why aren't they voting?
6: Right. But how
5: often are we sitting down with young people asking that is what I'm saying.
6: Right. So what did they do that was special with Obama then? Other than just saying, ooh, first of all,
5: they had a good
6: man.
5: Candidate. Let's put it that. Let's start with that.
6: Okay.
5: They had a great candidate that they believed in. You know, as opposed to feeling as though you just picking the lesser of two evils. So they had that for starters.
6: So that's really,
5: I think that's got something to do with it. But I'm talking as a 54-year-old man.
6: Right.
5: You know, I would love to get some 20-year-olds in here that can really sit down and talk about why it is that they feel the need not to have to vote. And we can speculate all day long.
3: Right.
5: But at the end of the day, you know, when Obama, that was almost 20 years ago, you know, and so we ourselves was even in a different
3: generation,
5: yeah. You know, a generation of influence. And now that time has passed us in a lot of sense. Where are those young people now? Are they being engaged? Are they being asked, you know, for their input in these type of things? Mm. You know, what candidate is doing that? So a lot of that was the genius of Obama.
3: Yeah.
5: You know, what are these new candidates doing? Are they doing that? I don't know. You know, I'm not saying they're not.
6: Right.
5: I just don't know, you know, so. But for some reason, these people aren't feeling the need to have to go vote, you know.
3: And you can't argue that.
5: I mean, the numbers don't lie. Yeah,
6: right,
5: the numbers
6: say. Yeah, right.
5: You know, oh, that's a good conversation. We need to prolong this another day, but cause we ran out of time.
3: Brother Mike, won't you go in there, man, ask the folks here, man, won't you ask Holmes and Doc, man, if you can do your forum.
5: You need to do it for him.
3: Because
6: I am curious.
5: All need all three of them.
3: Yeah, but then we invite some other folks and maybe invite one of them 20-year-olds you were talking about.
5: That's what we need to do. Right.
6: Because
5: if
6: they need a reason, what's going on in the world and in our communities is the reason why they need to vote. But they obviously don't know what's going on or care, or if they were involved in the first place, if they knew what was going on in their community, that would be their reason. But they obviously don't know, so it's like, why aren't they informed?
3: Well, I think some of them know.
5: I would just love to hear from them.
3: Yeah.
5: You know, because maybe they feel like voting failed them.
3: Ooh,
5: maybe they feel like didn't get the impact that they thought. Maybe they got the person in office that they wanted before,
3: and that person didn't do what they.
5: And that person didn't do what they said they do.
6: Right. So what's the point of doing it if it didn't work before? I don't care. I'm not doing it anymore.
5: It's going to be a lot of listening and a lot of understanding and a lot of acceptance of responsibility that's going to have to go on in order for that thing to get better.
3: And it's something that need to go year round. We don't need to just wait until the voting season to start amping up. Man, need to be like, you know, classes throughout quarterly or whatever. Like seriously, that it need to be ongoing. To talk to the youth, because I don't care if they 20 and I'm 65. They vote count just as much as mine.
5: Yeah, they don't count just as much as mine, and they may have different political interests than me too, you know. And so my biggest thing is voter turnout. You know,
3: I mean,
5: we just not even showing up here lately, you know. And why is that? You know, there's got to be a reason, you know. And everybody ain't just trifling and just, you know, don't care. There's a reason.
3: Do they still do the voting thing in the school? Where you can you fake vote, you go to the polls and that. I don't know if they used to.
6: Yeah, they have it where kids can come, you know, and give the kids a little.
3: No. This used to be in the school, not at the polls. It used to be in the school. They taught about voting and stuff. That, man, it could not be teaching that for a reason.
5: I don't know.
3: I mean, I already stopped in cursive. I don't even know how to sign my name no more. I just put Brother D.
5: When we run out of time, tell people how they can find you.
3: And I do a manuscript. Big and small, though.
6: You got your stamp made.
3: I just stamped my stuff, though, because they ain't teaching these kids no way.
5: No, they not teaching.
3: You can sign his name, look like stick figures.
6: All right. Okay, well, for our positive story for today, just a shout out to all of the high school graduates in our area. All right, but you can find me on the Good Morning Show every weekday morning on WCTV, as well as Eyewitness News at Noon. But follow me on social media, LaNitra Bennett, WCTV, on Facebook and Twitter, And on Instagram, it's just Lanitra B, L-A-N-E-T-R-A-B-E.
5: Deke, where you at?
3: Hey, man, I'm advocating bring the old time back. Let's go back to balancing our checkbook. I'm going to teach the kids that because I cash out somebody the other day, too much money, and couldn't get it back. Wasn't nothing I could do.
6: Right.
3: I asked the person politely. Oh. I sent them a dollar so I could send them a message. Mm-hmm. And said, please send it back.
5: Wow. Well, there it is. Want to thank you all for joining. We're going to do it again Monday starting at 7 o'clock.
3: That's a true story.
5: Going all the way to 10 o'clock a.m. Can't wait to get back to you right here on the Hallelujah Morning Show with your good friend Mike Clark. I love you. Enjoy your weekend. Graduates, congratulations. Turn up. Definitely be safe about it. Also, make sure we're excited about your future. Can't wait to hear what you got going on. Love you. Keep it locked.

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3: Yes,
4: it blesses me every morning. 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
3: 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That means so much.
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4: I will.
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2: Join me, if you will, by holding the Kingdom Constitution up. Make this faith confession. And I want you to know the devil don't like the fact you came to church. And he sure doesn't like the fact that you have your Kingdom Constitution today. I want you just to look around and see the Kingdom Constitution. Just look around. Just look around. The devil doesn't like that picture. But make this faith confession over your life with me in preparation to receive the word. I hear the word.
3: I hear the word.
2: I believe the word.
3: I believe.
2: I receive the word.
3: I receive.
2: I will never be the same again.
3: I
2: am forever changed by the word. Please, somebody say the word of God. Join me now, if you will, in the gospel according to St. John chapter 1. We're going to begin reading at verse 35. And I want you to be prepared to read with me through verse 42. That is St. John in the New Testament, chapter 1, verse 35 through verse 42. And while you're finding it, I want to remind you that the Bible says the grass withers and the flowers fade, but the word of our God shall stand how long? Forever, forever, forever. The passage that we are about to read, I want to give you a brief background on it. Day after day, John the Baptist was in the wilderness baptizing or performing water baptisms and preaching unto his disciples. John the Baptist was in the wilderness outside of Jerusalem baptizing his disciples, those who were following him. And he was saying that there was one greater. This is the backdrop to what we're about to read. He was telling them that there is one greater than himself who's going to come and baptize them, but not with water, but with the Holy Spirit, with the Holy Ghost, and that he was the Lamb of God, the Messiah. And John specifically tells them that Jesus is coming to take away

0: their sins and again to baptize them in the Holy Ghost. In our anchor passage today in John chapter 1 verse 35. Remember John the Baptist was baptizing day after day. Again the next day after John stood and two of his disciples and looking upon Jesus as he walked, in other words, Jesus was walking by, he said, "Behold the Lamb of God." And the two disciples heard him speak and they followed Jesus. Then Jesus turned and saw them following and said unto them, "What seek ye? What are you looking for?" They said unto him, "Rabbi, where dwellest thou? Where do you live? Where do you live?" He said unto them, "Come and see." They came and saw where he dwelt or where he lived and abode, meaning where he stayed and fellowshipped. Or rather, and they abode. They stayed and they fellowshipped with him that day. For it was about the 10th hour. That's 4 o'clock in the afternoon, because on the Jewish clock it starts, the day starts at 6 a.m. in the morning. So it's about the 10th hour is 4 a.m. in the afternoon, 4 p.m. One of the two of which heard John speak and followed him was Andrew, Simon Peter's brother. He, Andrew, first findeth his own brother. He went and found his brother Simon and said unto him, "We have found the Messiah," or the Messiah, which is being interpreted the Christ. In our final verse, I just want to read the first part. And he brought him to Jesus. Can you see the picture in your mind of where we're going here? He brought him to Jesus. John the Baptist is baptizing folk out in the wilderness. Jesus walks by. Two of the disciples of John sees Jesus. John says, "Behold the Lamb of God," announcing who it was. They say it's the Messiah. Andrew runs and gets his brother Peter. And if we read further down in the text, we'll see where Philip went and got his friend Nathaniel. But our final verse here says, it says, and he brought him to Jesus. My topic today, my title is I Came Out. You came out. But what about our brother? I came out, part two. I came out. You came out. But what about our brother? Please bow your heads. Father, we thank you today for your love, your goodness, and your mercy. Father, we cannot do this of ourselves. We desire, God, to please you in whatever we say. So, Father, we ask you to anoint the tongue of this, your messenger. We ask you, God, to anoint the ears of these, your hearers, that we might all walk out of this place and wherever we might be, forever changed, never to be the same again. In Jesus' matchless name, we ask, and everybody said amen. Please be seated in the precious sight of the holy God. Again, my topic is I came out, you came out. But what about our brother? What about our brother? In my previous message series that was paused after part one for Mother's Day last Sunday, we saw that on the day of Jesus' resurrection, he took off his grave clothes. Today is part two. He took off his grave clothes, which remember, please, symbolically represented the bondage and the sin of the world. He was in the tomb, Jesus was. And he took off his grave clothes, which symbolically represented the bondage and the sin of the world, the sin which Jesus had humbly taken on at the cross on our behalf. He had done no sin, but on the cross, he took on the weight of the sin of the world. But when he was in the tomb on that third day, the Bible declares that he took off those grave clothes which represented the sin of the world, and he came out of the tomb. Please, somebody say, he came out. He came out of the tomb. What is significant, church, and what is noteworthy about this is his coming out of the tomb represents victory over sin. It represents victory over death or the grave, death, hell, and the grave. In 1 Corinthians chapter 15, verse 54, the Apostle Paul, speaking to the church at Corinth, he says something mighty powerful. He said, death is swallowed up in victory. He goes on to say, oh, death, where is thy sting? Oh, grave, where now is your victory? In verse 57, he says, but thanks be to God, which giveth us the victory through our Lord Jesus Christ. Can somebody bless God for that? We have the victory through our Lord Jesus Christ. That is through his resurrection. Secondly, Jesus is coming out of the tomb represented freedom. Freedom from the curse of the law. And I'll unpack that in just a moment. But thirdly, let me add that Jesus is coming out of the tomb represented the first ever availability of spiritual life since Adam and Eve. When Jesus came out of the tomb, it represented a season then, or a time, which reflected spiritual life that had been absent since the availability, or since spiritual life that was enjoyed by Adam and Eve. Not merely physical life or activity of our limbs, but spiritual life and power. Jesus is coming out of the tomb represented its spiritual life and power to everyone who would place their faith in him and believe in the death, the burial, and resurrection. His death, his burial, and resurrection, and all that it means. Remember the very day of his resurrection. It's according to the gospel, according to St. Matthew and in St. John. Jesus said, all power is given unto me in heaven and in earth. Then, watch this closely. The day that he got up out of the grave, he said, all power is given unto me in heaven and in earth. The Father had delegated all power and authority to his Son's hand. All power is given unto me. And on that, and after he said that, then after that, according to John chapter 20, he said this, or rather the Bible said that he breathed on his disciples and said unto them, receive ye the Holy Ghost. That's in John chapter 20, verse 22. He got up out of the grave declaring, all power is given unto me in heaven and in earth. And then he told his disciples, or rather than he breathed, he breathed on his disciples and said unto them, receive ye the Holy Ghost. Now, I want you to realize that Pentecost had not yet come. The Holy Spirit has always been in the earth. The Holy Spirit has always been existent, but it has not indwelt on a permanent basis man. Why? Because Jesus had not died and gotten the victory. But now that Jesus had gotten up out of the grave, he breathes on his disciples. But I want you to know that this was not the inaugural arrival of the Holy Spirit to permanently indwell us. This was really an impartation of life. In other words, Jesus was imparting life unto them, spiritual life, eternal life. He was giving that unto them, which could only have occurred again after the resurrection. I want to slow down and make sure you understand what I just said. When Jesus breathed on them in John chapter 20, verse 22, and he said, receive ye the Holy Ghost, he was not talking of the baptism of the Holy Spirit. He was simply saying that you have followed me, you have placed your faith in me, but until I went to the grave and came back and had power in my hand, you could not truly have received spiritual life. Because I paid for that with my blood at Calvary, and I got up with it on resurrection morning. Then after Jesus had breathed on his disciples, listen closely, in Acts chapter 1, verse 4, it says that he commanded them that they should not depart from Jerusalem. He said, but wait for what he called the promise of the Father, which in John chapter 14, verse 26 tells us is the Comforter. It is the Holy Spirit. In the Amplified Bible, he calls it the Comforter, but also the Strengthener, the Advocate, the Helper. He calls him the Paraclete, the one who stands alongside. So he said, don't you go nowhere now until the promise of the Father, meaning until you be endued with power from on high. That's in Luke chapter 24, verse 49. He breathed on them, and they were essentially following him as believers, but they did not yet have spiritual life. Their spirit man had not been quickened or made alive. So he said, wait now until you be endued with power from on high, which is what? The baptism in the Holy Ghost, the Holy Spirit power. Jesus went on to tell them, follow me now, I'm going somewhere with this. Jesus went on to tell them, for John truly baptized with water. We talked about that in the opening text. Jesus said, John baptized with water, but he was just my forerunner. But you shall be baptized with the Holy Ghost not many days hence. Please keep in mind now that in John chapter 20, verse 22, where he breathed on them, it was just an impartation or a giving of spiritual life. They had not yet received the baptism of the Holy Spirit. Now here in Acts chapter 1, and we'll see in Acts chapter 2 as we get closer to Pentecost, that Jesus refers to the baptism in the Holy Spirit, which was above and beyond. It was the same Spirit, the same God, but it was an impartation of power then. For John truly baptized, Jesus said, with water, but you shall be baptized with the Holy Ghost not many days hence. Again, making reference to Pentecost. What I want you to see, church, is this. What I want you to see in all of what I just said is Jesus was telling his disciples that they would receive and experience the very same spiritual life, the very same spiritual life, and the very same supernatural power that got him up and that he came out of the grave with. In other words, it wasn't just going to be unique to Jesus. He was really telling them that you're going to get the same thing that got me up. And in John, or rather in Romans chapter 8, verse 11, it says, we as believers, we indeed have the same power. Sometimes we don't really recognize it or really believe it, but the same power that got Jesus up out of the grave, you as a believer, a spirit-filled believer, you have the same power. So Jesus was trying to tell them that you're going to have the same spiritual life and you're going to have the same supernatural power that got me up and that I came out of the grave with. This nugget of truth, church, is absolutely incredible and mind-boggling. How can mortal men like you and I, wretched people before our salvation, Paul says in the book of Ephesians, without a God we were dead. How can we experience the same power? How can that same power indwell us? How can we be quickened in our mortal bodies, in our spirit man, actually, and be made alive like Jesus was when he got up out the grave? Make no mistake about it, it wasn't the same mortal flesh that got up. Oh God,
1: that's a whole nother message. The nugget of truth, this is absolutely, again, incredible and mind-boggling, but Jesus, though we of ourselves are not worthy, how many feel like you're worthy to be sitting where you are right now? Raise your hand. I know I'm not. I'm not worthy to be in the house. I said with you all a while, just moments ago, when I accepted the Lord as my Savior, December the 14th, 1975, and Lord knows I haven't lived perfectly since then, but even then, I didn't deserve to be placed in the family of God, but God was merciful. This nugget of truth about the promise of spiritual life and supernatural power seemed unbelievable, but it proved to be absolutely true. And it is still true for every spirit-filled believer today. When I graduated from college, from engineering college, I decided that so much for the bicycle, because I couldn't afford a car. So much for the bicycle, so much for walking miles. I was going to go buy myself a car. And I bought myself a Volvo Turbo. And that turbo didn't engage all the time. You had to hit it. And it would move. You know what I really believe, church? Many of us have the power, but we haven't availed ourselves of the power. It is resident on the inside of us, and perhaps it is lying dormant in some ways because we have not either made it, we have not acknowledged it, and maybe the affairs of this life have so encumbered us or so held us down and caused us to be so consumed with stuff. But if you will, the way I see it, the Spirit is trying and wanting to come out and wanting to manifest himself, wanting to make a difference, wanting to open up the Red Sea in your life. But because I got too much going on, because I don't have no time to read my Bible. I don't have no time to pray. I don't have any time to fast. I don't have any time to come to church, and I'm not going to do this. I'm not going to work in the church. I'm not even going to quiet myself so that I can hear from God. That same spirit I just see wanting to say, let me out. God. So what is your point, preacher? My point is, in essence, Jesus' resurrection represented the beginning of a brand new era of divine life and power, not just physical existence, not just mortality as we know it, not just activity in our limb, not just doing the stuff that humans do. But when Jesus got up from the grave, because he is risen, when Jesus got up from the grave, a new era was ushered in. It was a pivotal point in human history and in biblical history and in the world. It represented divine life and the ushering in of divine life and power for all believers. A better and a new covenant of grace was ushered in. And Hebrews chapter 8 verse 6 tells us that. The Old Testament law was the old covenant. And the Apostle John wrote in John 1:17, for the Old Testament law, that's the Ten Commandments, was given by Moses, but grace and truth, he said, came by Jesus Christ. John chapter 1, verse 17. When Jesus got up, a new era began. The era called the covenant of grace, the dispensation of grace. And he said, grace and truth came by Jesus Christ. That is, what does that mean? It means the full and the complete revelation of the grace of God and the word of God personified by Jesus himself was now on the scene. And Paul said in Galatians chapter 3, verse 13, Christ hath redeemed us from the curse of the law. No longer are we under the jurisdiction of the law as believers. Galatians 3:3 again says, Christ has redeemed us. 3 and 13, Christ hath redeemed us from the curse of the law, being made a curse for us. What does that mean? It means that he bore our sins on the grave. That's why the grave clothes represented were symbolic of the sin and the bondage of the world. In Romans chapter 8, verse 2, the Bible says, the law of the spirit of life in Christ Jesus had made me free from the law of sin and death. Once you accept Jesus Christ as your Lord and your personal Savior, you are no longer bound by attempting to have to fulfill the law. That's a curse in itself to have to try to fulfill that. You know why? Because you can't. Nobody was ever able to fulfill that law but Jesus Christ. Romans chapter 6, verse 14, it says, For sin shall not have dominion over you, for you are not under the law, but under grace. That's straight out of the Bible, New Testament. We're not under the law, but under grace, grace and truth. John chapter 14, verse 6, Jesus said, I am the way, the truth, and the life. Jesus said, you want to know what truth is? Here it is right here, speaking of himself. He said, you want to know what life is? Here it is right here. He said, you want to know what the way is? He said, I am the way. What did he tell, who was it? His disciples. In John chapter 14, he said, when he was about to go back to be with the Father, he said, let not your heart be troubled. You believe in God, believe also in me. He said, in my Father's house are many mansions. If it were not so, I would have told you. He said, I go to prepare a place for you. And if I go and prepare a place for you, I will come again to receive you unto myself, that where I am, there you may be also. Thomas said unto him, Lord, we know not whether you're going. Where are you going? You're talking about the way. We don't know where this is. Jesus looked back at doubting Thomas, and he said, I am the way, the truth, and the life. Come on, bless God, somebody. I am. Jesus said, if you want to know the truth, here it is. If you want to know the way, here it is. If you want to know what life is, here it is. It does not exist outside of me. Let me just pause and tell you, if you're trying to get life, if you're trying to enjoy life, if you're trying to arrive at a state of life without Jesus, you ain't gonna get there. No, it cannot happen. Life does not happen outside of Christ. You may have all the money in the world, so to speak. You may have all the niceties of the world, so to speak. You may be enjoying it. Everybody call you, got it going on, man or woman. But if you don't have life and truth and the way that comes only through Jesus Christ, you're simply spinning your wheels. Oh, my God. Jesus said, I'm not saying what I said. Jesus said, I'm the way. Not George Dix, not Passage Family Church. He said, I am the way. And he said, I'm the truth too, by the way. And he wrapped up and said, I'm the life. And he said, I am come that they, those who believe, might have life and might have it more abundantly. John chapter 10, verse 10. See, everything that God had, everything that God and heaven represent and offer is seen in Jesus Christ. When God sent his son here, everything, this is kind of abstract, kind of hard to wrap our minds around, but everything that God has to offer to you or that is represented in heaven was packaged in his son. His son came down to demonstrate and show to the world in John chapter 1, verse 1 and 2, and John chapter 1, verse 14. It tells us that. And now all of that that heaven has is made available through or because of the resurrected life and power of Jesus Christ. I hope you're getting this. What I want you to understand is that there is no success in life. There is no other way to please God. There is no other way to get to him but through his son, Jesus Christ. Everything that God wants to give to you is packaged in his son. The Bible says that everything God has, he has given unto the son in John chapter 3. He says he's given unto the son, John chapter 13, verse 3, and John chapter 3, verse 35. He's given it unto his son. Now, if we want it, we've got to place our faith in who? Jesus Christ. Resurrected life and power, it comes by that. In fact, the Apostle Peter says in 2 Peter, one of my favorite verses in the Bible, in 2 Peter chapter 1, verse 3, it says, his divine power hath given unto us all things that pertain unto life and godliness, his divine power. He died so that you and I would have power, not just be invalids, not be impotent, not be afraid of the devil, not be running behind somebody else or our own flesh. No, he said, his divine power hath given unto us all things that pertain unto life and godliness, whereby are given unto us exceeding great and precious promises, he says. That power is packaged with everything that you need because that power is of Christ, the risen Christ. In Ephesians chapter 3, verse 20, you know the verse. It says in 3:20, now unto him that is able to do, watch the latter part of this verse, the last three or four words of this verse. Now unto him that is able to do exceeding, the him is him, God, right? Now unto him that is able to do exceeding abundantly, above all that we ask or think. Here it is, here it is. According to the power that worketh in us. When Jesus got up from the grave, he said he got up with all power.
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2: God bless you. 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Thank you in advance for tuning in today. 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
3: Good day, my friend. You're at the right place at the right time, and you're about to hear the word of God that God has shared with us during our service time at Truth Gatherers Dream Center Church. So I pray that we have your attention for the next few minutes as this word of God comes forth. I pray that it be a blessing to your life and to your journey. Go to Joshua 1:3. I got several verses of scripture in different places. I'll read them. Some of them will speak for themselves. I won't be there long. I got 4 points here today, but I'm finishing this series we started over a month ago called The God of a Mess. Everybody say, The God of a Mess. And my final sermon under that series is Moving Forward. Here's the first point. Joshua 1 says, Now after the death of Moses, the servant of the Lord, it came to pass that the Lord spake unto Joshua, the son of Nun, Moses' minister, saying,

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1: For it, you have to learn how to handle grief with the word. Grief. Many times, life takes a certain turn, and you don't know what to do with sudden losses. Even if the loss is not sudden, even if you could see it coming, sometimes nothing still prepares you for that loss. And it's not just the loss of loved ones. It could be the loss of status. You could have been let go from a job where you had great influence, and maybe they ran a scandal on you. Maybe an unfortunate situation happened, and now you used to making $45 an hour, and now to make ends meet, you got to take two jobs. You could be grieving over the loss of status, the loss of position, the loss of opportunity. Loss happens in many ways. And there's really no way to really get through loss but to push through it. Now, I can say a whole lot of fancy things about grief and loss, but really the main way to get through loss, out of all the other things that you can still may need counseling, but that's pushing through it. The only way is to push through it. I know I made it sound simple, and it's easier said than done, but to sum it up, the only way you get through it is pushing yourself. Because if not, grief has its own stream. That grief, while it would come and go, you may have days, but if you don't push through it, grief will come to stay. I said, if you don't push through grief, grief will come to stay. Grief, you could be grieving the loss of your reputation. If you was once seen as the a beautiful person, and now you've gotten into a car accident, and unfortunately, you have a scar on your face. That loss of perceived and achieved beauty could be something that really does something to your inner man. And there's no way to really get through the grief unless you push through it. Now, you may say, well, Moses was an old man. Although Moses was 120 years old, I want you to understand they loved Moses. And although he was old, they loved that old man. And all because somebody passed away because they had lived a full life don't mean we still don't miss them. This man was 120-something year old, and you know, and the Bible says his eyes did not dim. He was in full strength when he died, and the message, he went up to the mountain with the Lord, and the Lord allowed Moses to see the promise, but God told Moses, you would not go in. And then they didn't even have the opportunity to go to a real funeral service for Moses. They wasn't able to have the closure that sometimes we look for when we're grieving, because God buried Moses. God buried Moses in a place that they could not even find his body. Sometimes we read scriptures and we don't even sense the emotion that is present in the people's lives. No, they love. See, sometimes people are waiting on somebody else to die because their name is in the will. See, that's a whole nother mindset. You know, they didn't care if you lived or died anyway. They just wanted you to die because you was leaving them the land. But Joshua is not looking to be next. He knows he may be next, but he's so busy serving, he's not focused on if he's going to be the ruler and the leader of the children of Israel. He's engulfed in his destiny, and now he has to deal with grief in the midst of his destiny. Can I tell you, sometimes you got to be careful on how long you grieve. Now, I understand grieving is natural. We all will grieve, but if you're not careful, you can miss the timing and the move of God in the midst of grieving. I got to say that because if you're not careful, grief and a human experience that we all will have will keep you there, and you will miss the good things that are on the way. I have to prophesy to you that you got to understand grief is not the only thing you're going to experience. Because if you're not careful, grief has a way of telling you that every day is going to be a sad day. And if you're not careful, you will accept the verdict of grief, and you'll wait.

and have a sad day, although the sun is shining. But grief, you have to tell grief, grief, you will not run my life. There is life after losses. There is life after this. There is life after this setback. God comes to Joshua and said, listen to affectionate words of God. God says to Joshua, Moses, my servant, is dead. Now, he personalized it. That means I love Moses too. But if you're going to have destiny, I'm going to say something to somebody. You're going to have to learn how to move forward. You're going to have to learn how to deal with losses that really affect your heart and your soul, and but move forward. Even if you have to remember them in a tribute or a legacy, or maybe something about their passing away helps you live better. I talked about a few weeks ago my grandmother. I love my grandmother. She was a money magnet. I'm telling y'all, you go to her house and she'll say, go ahead and read Psalms 23. As a young kid, I didn't want to read no Bible. Going to my grandma's house, my parents took me over there. I want to do what kids do. I want to play. But grandma wanted to teach me on how to get in the word. And I go to Psalms 23. What was that Psalms 23? Not the Lord is my shepherd, $100 bill. And she come back, did you read Psalms 23? Yes, I did, Grandma. Yes, I did. She said, all right, what else you going to read? I'm like, huh? She said, go to Galatians 2. Go to Galatians 2, and Grandma put a little something else on there. What Grandma was trying to teach me is that what I need for life is in the Word. And what God gives Joshua in the midst of his grief, he gives him prophecy. He said, I want you to know you're grieving right now, but you have a future. He said, saddle up, arise, get out of where you are, because you have a future. See, you need the word to structure you while you're grieving. You need the word to structure you while you're grieving. Tell somebody, handle grief with the word. The Bible even tells us, put on the garment of praise for the spirit of heaviness. One of the ways to handle grief is to have a thank you fit. I said, have a thank you fit. I thank you for the days I've had with them. I thank you for the impartation that they gave to my life. I thank you. If you're not careful, the enemy will make you focus on what you have lost versus what you have gained through their lives. And sometimes it's the thank yous that you tell yourself. I thank you that I had the opportunity to even meet a person such like that. My life has been made better. See, a thank you fit, a way to congratulate the moment. That's point number one, how to move forward. I could go deeper, but I'm taking the shortcut. Handle grief with the word. That's how you move forward. I'm going to flip to Nehemiah 4. Nehemiah 4. Got a few verses here. I want you to really pay attention when I read Nehemiah 4, 12 to 23. Pay attention really here. Because this scripture going to preach by itself. And if you don't see it, I'll help you see some things in here. And I may get excited again when I'm reading, so just watch me. Nehemiah 4, verses 12 to 23 is on the screen as well. And Nehemiah is building a wall because the enemy has torn down their place. They have already made progress. They already made progress. Here's point number two. To move forward, you handle warfare with strategy. Listen to this. I got to teach this. God keep telling me, you make sure people get this. Nehemiah 4:12. This is how you handle warfare. You don't handle warfare. Let me say this right now. You don't have to handle warfare by just losing your marbles and falling down. And some of us too grown with gray hair to be having temper tantrums. We're just too old to be having temper tantrums. It don't look good for you. It don't look good for us having these adult temper tantrums. And we all go through emotional battles. But the way you get through warfare is with strategy. Watch this. The enemy comes against the people of God because they are making progress. They're making progress. I can't wait. I'm about to read this word, but I can't wait. Some of y'all don't understand why warfare comes your way, because the devil see what you're working on. You're not finished yet. And see, some of us wait till we finish to be proud. I got to teach this thing. Some of us wait till we're finished, till the finished product. We don't say this is good. Even God, as he's taking care of the world day by day, after day one, it was good. Day 2, Genesis 1, it was good. Day 3, he didn't wait till the 6th day or
the seventh day when he rested to say it was good. Some of us praise too late and not too often. We hold back our joy, wait until the full thing comes. Can't you praise God in between the deliverance? Can you praise God while it's working out? It may not be. You may be in day three of your seven-day breakthrough. I want to know, can you praise him on day three? The enemy comes to fight their progress. And some of y'all are holding back your joy because you ain't finished yet. And you need joy. Tell somebody you need joy to finish. And some of you are holding back your joy because you say, I ain't there yet. And everybody tell you, ooh, your skin looking good. It ain't all good. It is good. Your skin is getting better. You say, somebody, every time they give you a compliment, you talk them out of it. Today start saying, yeah, you're right. Come on, somebody. Every time they give you a compliment, you have to even learn how to graciously accept compliments of others. They've been telling you you look good. They've been telling you you're looking better. They've been telling you you're losing weight. Thank you. Thank you. You're doing better. I see you coming around the corner. And yes, you may not be at full throttle, but tell somebody I'm on the way. I feel like preaching. Tell somebody I'm on the way. I may not be there, but I'm praising them on the way. I may not be there. Lord have mercy. I'm praising them on the way. The enemy comes after your progress. And this is why they have warfare. I got to read the verses. Lord help me. I promise to read them. Here we go. Verse 12. It came to pass that when the Jews which dwelt by them came, they said unto us, 10 times. This is what they said. From all the places from which ye shall return unto us, they will be upon you. Meaning, when you look around, they said it 10 times. Every time you think you're making a breakthrough, we're going to overwhelm you. Imagine hearing threats every time you try to make progress. Some of you don't understand. The only reason the devil fighting you, because he know what you about to be in just a little bit. He knows what you about to turn out into. Some of y'all say, you would never find me sitting in nobody church on a Sunday morning. I ain't even like church. But look at you now. You at least come twice a month. Come on. I know you're still building up your appetite, but you need to learn how to praise God that you in this thing twice a month. See, I ain't saying nothing. Making progress. Let me read. I promise to read the verses. Therefore, because of these attacks, here's the strategy. Watch it. It's going to preach. Because of these attacks, here's verse 13, Nehemiah talking. Therefore, set I in the lower places behind the wall, on the higher places, and on the higher, I even set people after their families with swords, their spears and their bows. And I looked and rose up and said unto the nobles and to the rulers and to the rest of the people, be not ye afraid of them. Remember the Lord, which is great and terrible, and fight for your brethren, your sons and your daughters and your wives and your houses. Nehemiah said, let me give y'all a charge. Huddle up. Sometime when the devil is attacking your family, instead of y'all having another argument, huddle up. Say, come on in the living room, bring the prayer shawl and bring the oil. We not about to fight and have another argument. We about to huddle up. This is what Nehemiah did. He said, we ain't about to fight about what the devil. You got to recognize when the devil is after what you shall be. And the devil, he said, we about to huddle up. Yeah. Because God's on our side. Lord, verse 15, and it came to pass when our enemies heard that it was known unto us and God had brought their counsel to naught. Tell somebody it didn't work. That we returned all of us to the wall, everyone unto his work. They were getting discouraged by the words of the enemy, the threat of the enemy, that they stopped doing what was working. I can't help but prophesy to somebody, you about to quit what's about to work for you. You about to let go on something that's in the lowest state it's going to be in. It's going to work for you. You thought that business was nothing, but God's trying to tell you, keep on working this thing. They got back to work. Verse 16, and it came to pass from that time forth that half, watch this, half of my servants wrought in the work. And the other half of them held both spears, shields, and bows, and habergeons, which is armor. And the rulers were behind all the house of Judah. They which build on the wall, and they that bear burdens with those that laid it, with everyone
with one of his hands wrought in the work, and with the other hand held a weapon. See, tell somebody, say feel your hands, say feel your hands. See, that's the strategy. Sometimes the devil catch you with one hand unoccupied. While they were building, they were ready to fight. You got to be ready to protect what you're working on at a moment's notice. Too many of us have our weapons somewhere at home, sitting on a shelf, and while we out there building, here comes the attack of the devil. You got to be able to build and fight at the same time. Too many of us think we're going to make progress telling the devil, stop.

0: 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Now, I want to understand, for my nature, where how I grew up, that's difficult for me. Because when you draw the line, I want to know where the line is. Huh? You got to pray for me. I'm like, you drew a line. I want to know where it's at. Is it over there?
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4: Greetings. God bless you all. God bless you. Amen. Those that are out there listening, this is yours truly, the Master Prophet, Dr. Lenny Korn, the third of Kingdom Wisdom Ministry. Thank God for each one that have tuned in. Amen. On this prophetic day, we thank God for this is the day that the Lord has made. Thank God for our beautiful queen, Dr. Lady C. Listen, amen. You're in your prophetic, amen, bombshell today. Again, we're live at the radio station. Amen. 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We'll open up the lines in about 10 minutes or so. 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Box. It's Kingdom Wisdom, P.O. 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Yes, we're live in the studio. You can call us at 850-671-1450. We're going to pray, minister to you as the word of the Lord give us. But I want to drop something real quick to you. Amen. We're talking about today, about sitting in the counseling of the Lord, because this is the time hour we need to begin to recognize the fake, the true, and the real, and those that are called, that have been called by God, or subjects have been went on their own. Because you got to notice right now, there's a lot of people that went but never been sent by the things of God. In the book of 2 Peter, the scripture begins to say, but there were false prophets also among the people, even there shall be false teachers among you, who privately shall bring in damnable heresies and denying the Lord that brought them, and bring upon them swift destruction. Swift destruction. Again, the scripture says, but there are many false prophets among the people, even there shall be false teachers among you, who privately shall bring in damnable heresies, even denying the Lord that brought them, and brought them upon themselves swift destruction. Then the scripture said, and many shall follow their promiscuous ways, by reason of whom the way of truth shall be even spoken of. What you said, man of God? What you said, Master Prophet? Because you got to be careful. Just because you hear someone saying something, talking about God said this and God said that, what God is speaking to you, what God is speaking to you. As we have been walking into this realm and the things of God, amen, for over close to 30-something years, I begin to realize that I'm getting closer, amen, to understanding the trueness and the realms and the dimensions of the things of God. The scripture begin to point out, in the book of Jeremiah. In the book of Jeremiah chapter 23, the Bible said, Jeremiah 23 verse 18 said, for whom stood in the counsel of the Lord, who had perceived and heard his word, this word, his word, who have marked his word and heard it. And then verse 22 says, and when they have stood in my counsel and caused my people to hear my words, then they should have turned them from their evil ways and from the evil of the doing. And I am a God, am I a God at hand, said the Lord, and not a God far off. What is saying, man of God? Because we are many out there that are saying, I'm called to be a prophet, I'm called to be prophetess. But you must understand, you have to come into the counsel of the living God. Everyone cannot come into the counsel of God. I just show you scripture. I'm going to show you another scripture in the book of First Kings, because we got a lot of folks been in the counsel of people, but not the counsel of God. You can't say the Spirit of the Lord gave you a word when you just had a conversation, and then you want to jump up in the church talking about the Lord showed me. The Lord didn't show you, showed yourself. That was your feelings. That was your emotion. You never been to the counsel of the things of God. Because when you get into the counsel in the realms of God, then God begins to get the revelation with the word of knowledge, the word of wisdom, and revelation. Word of knowledge means all knowing. Word of wisdom is to get forewarn you. And revelation is begin to tell you the things to come. See, the Bible talks about even prophecy. Prophecy is a vehicle for the word of knowledge, the word of wisdom, and revelation. Because prophecy has no substance in it. It become edification, exaltation, and comfort. And many of you, amen, are moving off of a dimension of just, amen, a gift. Saul got amongst a prophet, but he was not a prophet. You could be under the flavor of a prophet and then begin to prophesy. Paul said, I wish that all of them might prophesy. That don't make you no prophet. And as God have given the master prophet the keys right now, let you know, some of you need to stop it because God have not called you into this dimension. The name sound cute. The title sound cute. You want people to adore you, to look up to you, but you are not in the counsel of the Lord. God have not given the word. You are saying vain dreams, vain imagination. You're talking from your own conscience. Because whenever God gives you the word of the Lord, the Bible says it will cause people to change from their evil doing, not to get worse than what they are. God does not bring confusion. God brings peace. He brings harmony. Amen. Whenever God used his prophets that been in the counsel, in the chambers of God, he began to give them mysteries and secrets that no other man might not know anything about. Because the book of Amos, he said, I reveal my secrets unto my friends who are the prophet. Some of you are not getting hidden secrets. You're getting secrets from your friends. You're getting secrets from your deodorant. You're getting secrets from everybody else. Amen. Because the thing about it, they done figure you out instead of sorting you out. You've been figured out instead of sought out. Because a true prophet gets sought out. You can't figure us out. And some of you been figured out already because you're not the prophet. You're not a prophetess. You're taking a title. You got a brand on you. But you are giving false teaching, false doctrine. God does not talk under your clothes. God does not try to embarrass you. If God had to deal with you in certain areas, God know how to deal with you behind the scene. Like when God began to deal with Nathan. Amen. When God told Nathan to tell David, listen, David, there's some things that you need to check. He gave him a parable. But some of you try to get so caught up into the realm of the spirit and thinking that God will give you to expose people in front of everybody to make yourself look good. And that's why things begin to clap back on you, because you're not in the counsel of God. You are saying things that are out of order. You're moving all out of order ways, because half of you don't pray. Amen. How can you get into the word of God? How can you get to minister to people? You just got through eating the 8-piece chicken. Amen. And they want to talk about, let's have some church. Prophets pray. You don't pray. You don't P-R-A-Y. You P-R-E-Y. You praying on folks. You don't pray. You don't seek the realm of God. You don't fast, because you don't last at all. Some of you don't fast, amen, but you saying you're a prophet, and God said enough is enough. Because even some of you calling yourself teaching, you're teaching dangerous stuff. You're teaching inclusive messages, making you think everybody's going to heaven. There's no hell. The devil's a lie. You're teaching, amen, too much extreme word of faith with me. You just trust God. Trust God. Amen. There's sometimes you have to go to the doctor to see what's going on in your life. But this extreme message that people are teaching, this extreme stuff, and making folks and all to say you want to go to the doctor, you might have dead now. Now you need a miracle from the Lord, because over extreme teaching and messages that folks are giving to me. Just trust God. If you was in God, you don't supposed to be going through anything. Yes, I do, because the Bible said that, amen, we must suffer persecution. Who told you that lie that you don't suffer things? Who told told you that lie that you're not supposed to go through anything. People are lying. The folks said that once you give your heart to God, everything will be right. No, things now become the reality where he had to deal with you. And that's why he have his prophets and the counselor to begin to expand in your life by giving you the word of God that points you back to God, not to themselves. See, some of you done made folks novels. You done made them stars. Amen. You made them stars and all this stuff. And folks run around all this crazy stuff and you getting caught up in the hype. But you must understand the true prophets sit in the counseling. Wait on, amen, God. Give them instruction like Jeremiah say, I sit and wait on the counselor of the host. What is the counselor? Which means the host of God. Amen. When God even wanted to deal with the situation concerning Job, what he did, he called it the sons of God. It was a counseling meeting that went on and they began to discuss Job's situation. Oh, no, let me be shy. Begin to just Job's situation. Many times whenever God is ready to elevate you, he has to discuss your situation. Even though he is the head of the counselor, even though he's the Lord of Lords. And some of you need to understand that God wants to take you into a deeper mystery and a deeper rim of your life. But some of you deal with these wannabes, now later prophets, sneaker bar prophets, amen, 100-dropper prophets, and they just give you a cute prophecy. Amen. Don't have the substance. Not even called by God. People are licensing folks who ain't called by God. You can't make yourself a prophet. You can't just, amen, just say, I'm a prophet today. Amen. I'm an overseer tomorrow. I'm a lieutenant the next day. I'm a pop. No, you are making. That's why many times when you make, you destroy things around you because you don't have the grace. You have not have the call. That's not the seal on your life. And some of you could get yourself in trouble. That's why you sick. Amen. That's why you're struggling. That's why you're going through mentally. Because you don't know about the dimensions of demonic demons that comes against you. And you're trying to operate in something you have not been sealed by and has not been in the counsel of the things of God. Another scripture, the book of 1 Kings says this right here. You could call us in just a few minutes because we got to deal with this. Because God, he says, son, many of them are going to be prophets, but they have never sat in my counsel. They want to spend 5 minutes in prayer. Amen. They get up and listen to all type of music talking about thus said the Lord. He said, I haven't even spoken to them. They're talking out of their own emotion. They're talking out of their own flesh, looking at an individual and trying to judge them off of prophecy or trying to say it is me when I never spoke. Sometimes God don't speak. He'll give you a scripture. Not all things will say, I see a house, I see a car. I see a Mercedes. No, God don't always speak like that. Many times God will speak his word. Because why? You got to understand you are New Testament prophets. Amen. The old prophets are prophets of seal. New Testament deals with scripture based. Amen. I'm going to say that again. They deal with scripture based on top of that. Old prophets were the seals and then they came into the knowledge of things of prophets. They mean to see from afar off. Is that anointing still existing? Yes, it still existed. But you must understand, amen, Old Testaments, amen, with the prophets were sealed. The New Testaments, amen, that deals with the Logos, the Word of God. Let me show you something in 1 Kings 22 real quick. 1 Kings 22 verse 19, the Bible says this right here. And he said, thou, amen, excuse me, hear thou therefore the word of the Lord. I saw sitting on his throne and the host of the heavens standing by him on the right hand and on the left. On the right hand and on the left. The host, amen, sitting on the throne. The verse 22 says, and the Lord said to him, wherewith? And he said, I will go forth and I will be a lying spirit in the mouth of the prophets. And he said, thou shalt pursue him and prevail also and go forth and do so. Why would he say that? Because God said he let some of you lie. Because some of you are lying prophets and you talking about the Lord said and God ain't saying anything. And he'll sit there and let you lie. And people, amen, because they have itching ears. They are falling under this foolishness. And then when the real prophets come, it has to expose you lying prophets. Talk about folks in next 30, talking about 30 days, something going to happen in life. And folks been going on 30 years, ain't nothing turn around. Because you are going off of your emotion. And God said, enough is enough. I have talked to people, counsel folks. They say, man of God, they told me this. They said this. And ain't nothing happened. Because you know what? Many, amen, are not called by God. Even one scripture, the book of Jeremiah, where God told Jeremiah, Israel, you will still be caught up with a yoke because of your heart had not changed. Your heart has not been circumcised. And here's the prophet, the false prophet, going to come up to my God. God said that the yoke is off of you and you are free now. And all of a sudden, Jeremiah told him, right in the your face. He said, because you lie, you will be dead. And the next day, amen, within the next week, the man of God, the man died because he lied against the word of God. Some of you are killing yourself because you're out here lying, telling people what they want to hear and tell instead of telling what God is saying. You can call us at 850-671-1450. What you saying, man of God? What you saying, Master Prophet? You act like you don't know. No, I'm not, but I'm a sent one by God, because now it's time to deal with some of you walking around with the Jebelic spirit. Amen. Jezebel is telling you what to prophesy. If you don't say sweet things and tell them how anointed they are, how gifted they are, then they say you're not a real prophet. But real prophets is not trying to make you feel good, make you look good, and tell you how talented and how special you are. Amen. Real prophets point you back to God. Some of y'all got these folks you done paid to come to your church and point out people, talking about prophesy to her, prophesy to him. They got a little money. Prophesy to them. Tell them about this. Tell them who I am in the realm of the spirit. If God ain't saying who you are in the spirit, these folks are going out there, you paying, you hiring folks. Like, amen, the king tried to hire Balaam, amen, to prophesy against Israel, try to curse God. And Balaam had to say, I can't curse who God cursed. I cannot reverse the word of God. And some of you got folks that have been hired to prophesy certain things, and they are missing the rim of God. We got to call the God bless call. How you doing?
5: They are missing the rim of God. We got to call the God bless call.
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6: Hello, how you doing today?
4: All right, how about yourself? Who I'm speaking with?
6: You're speaking with Mrs. Arthur.
4: Mrs. Arthur? Amen. Where you calling us from?
6: Tallahassee, Florida. Are
4: you enjoying the word so far, ma'am?
6: Yes, I am.
4: Amen. I can see the excitement in you, but I want you to know, amen, in this time and this season concerning your life, there's different entries that you're trying to go through. I'm seeing different doors. The word doors mean concerning your decisions. You're in the area of decisions right now, and there's a lot on your plate right now, but in this hour, God wants you to spend a little time in prayer and meditation, because he's going to begin to reveal some things to you, because I see a lot on your plate. You know what the prophet talking about?
6: Yes, I do.
4: Amen. Did you tell me this?
6: No.
4: Did you email me? Did you text me?
6: No.
4: Do I know you?
6: We met a couple times. I haven't been in your church.
4: Okay, you've been in my church, but I don't know you personally.
6: Right.
4: Okay. So God said there's a lot on your plate, and he's going to work some things out. Stop listening to every voice. I want you to hear this, because that's where confusion coming in. This is the time that you want to hear the voice of God and again, your confirmation. And you're going to begin to see some things begin to open up in the next 5 days as you commune with God. And God's going to make the way straight for you. And that's the word of the Lord.
6: Amen.
4: Right.
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4: 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Amen. The council of heaven. Amen. This is yours truly, Pastor Prophet Dr. Lenny Korn. Amen. The third, we don't make up prophecy. Amen. We don't prophesy. We prophesy. Amen. If God ain't saying it, we can't speak it, because many of you, amen, been itching ears, been getting entertained. Folks telling you what you want to hear, and they lied to you the whole time, and now some of you are frustrated, and you thinking they one is a false prophet. There's no real prophet. There's no new real prophetess. But I'm here to let you know, amen, standing on the mandate of the things of God. We sit in the counseling of God. We sit and hear what God has to say. And if God has said we can't speak, in the Psalms 82, it begins to show the counseling of God again. Because see, some of you need to understand about the counseling. What you saying, man of God, the counseling, that means the realm and the dimensions, amen, that God takes the man. See, I could be talking to you, but I'm in a counselor of God, and he's whispering to me, having his angels talk to me as I'm conversating to you. Amen. Because we see through the eyes of God. Call us at 850-671-1450. And the scripture said in Psalms 82. Let's hit that. The Bible says, Psalms 82, verse 1, God stand in the congregation of the mighty. He judged the gods, right? And he judged the gods. Then he said, how long will you judge unjust and accept the person of the wicked? Define the poor and the fatherless, do justice to afflict, to deliver the poor. Deliver the poor and needy, rid them out of the land of wicked, for they know not whether they understand. They walk on the darkness of the foundation of the earth and out of the course. Ye have said, ye are gods, and all of you are the children of the Most High. But you shall die like men and fall like one of the princes. Arise, O God, judge the earth, for thou shalt inherit all nations. God bless you, Carla. How you doing?
7: All right.
4: Who I'm speaking with? Hello?
7: I'm calling your name.
4: Yes, sir. What is your name, sir? Praise the Lord, sir. Can you need to talk? Amen. God bless. How you doing?
7: All right.
4: All right. Who I'm speaking with? You ain't got to be ashamed. You can make up, just say your last name, because see, some of you get afraid. You worry about what somebody going to say. But let me tell you something. What is your name, sir? Father, we just pray for this individual right now. We come against you right now, God, that you would touch, and I thank you. Let me tell you something right now for those that are listening. Amen. I want y'all to hear this right now. This is just not for this, sir. But listen, when you call in the prophet, you could trick, you could try to game and all this right here. But amen, the Lord see, the Lord knows. Amen, because this is not a game. God bless you, Carter. How you doing? Call us at 850-671-1450. I have many that tried to call in disguise voice. People paid them to call in to try to trick the prophet. But when you do the real man of God, we ain't got the makeup stuff. We're sent through the realm of God. God bless you. 850-671-1450. God bless, Carter. How you doing?
7: All right.
4: All right. You're calling us back. What's your name, sir?
7: Herbert Corn.
4: Hey, Herbert Corn. God bless you, Herbert Corn.
7: Yes, sir.
4: All right. I got an uncle named Herbert Corn.
7: Yeah, I'm
4: there now, Sam. Oh, okay, I feel say God bless you, Father. We thank you for Herbert Corn. Amen. This, amen. It's my uncle Bishop Corn.
7: Yes, sir. Yes, sir.
4: Okay, yes, sir. Father, we thank you right now. Amen. We stand in the gap right now for the man of God. I ask God that you move in a mighty way and touch like never before. From here to our this time, that God's going to continue to bring re-strength and rejuvenate like never before. This is going to be a season of rising up. Rise up with more power and more strength. And God said, even the wisdom and intelligence and the things that you know. Amen. God said, it's going to be the time that, amen, you have to really sons up. Sons up. That means you're going to really continue speaking to the sons, because there's many need to hear the wisdom of the influence that God have given you through times and through years. Amen. God is going to continue to strengthen you and build you up in this hour. Even you went through some things, amen, but God said in that hour, that was a learning process and the teaching process. You're going to teach many, amen, in this hour, because God have called your father unto many, and that is the God is doing some great things, and he touching your brain, touching your mind, and I'm seeing where there's going to be peace in your head right now. God's touching your head. God is touching your head. He's touching your head.
7: Thanks,
4: and God is doing it right now. He's doing it in a mighty way. God is doing a new thing in your life. You're going to see things begin to change in Jesus' name. God bless you.
7: Thank you.
4: Amen. Thank you for calling in. Amen. Listen, hey, God bless you, Carter. How you doing?
8: Greetings, Rev Prophet. This is Sister Yvette.
4: Hey, Sister Yvette, where you calling us from?
8: Melbourne.
4: Melbourne, Florida. Praise the Lord. God bless you. Amen. Let's pray for Sister Yvette. Is this my friend? Amen. The beauty shop owner?
8: Yes.
4: God bless you. I knew I was, when I heard that voice, God began to speak to me concerning your life. Listen, this is not going to be a life or hang up for you in this hour. Amen. You're going to begin to see things begin to happen. God said in this hour, he's putting a master plan together concerning your life. He's putting some things together concerning your life. He's putting some things together concerning your life. This is the season of the master plan. Listen, I don't know what this means concerning investment. I don't know if you're going to take some money out to invest in some other things to call concerning your income, a stream. God's going to open up a stream of income to continue to flow for you. This is going to be a stream that's going to get to open up for you, but that's going to be the time of investment. Don't spend a lot. Invest in this season, and you're going to see the happy days are yet ahead of you, and that's the word of the Lord.
8: Lord, amen.
4: Amen. You're going to be all right. Keep your head up. God bless you. Amen. God bless you, Carla. How you doing? Praise the Lord. Listen, you call us 850-671-1450. We're in the council, amen, of the Lord. The true prophet sits in the council. God bless you, count. Excuse me. God bless you, Carla. How you doing? Praise the Lord. Amen. 850-671-1450. Men are trying to get in. Amen. We have a lot of you that are on live. Amen. Make sure you call in. The woman of God just say yes. God bless you, Carla. How you doing?
9: Hi, how are you?
4: All right, who are we speaking with?
9: Shawanda.
4: Shawanda, where you calling us from?
9: Tallahassee.
4: Tallahassee. Shawanda, as I'm hearing your voice, as I'm looking through the rims of God, the eyes of God, as I'm sitting in the counseling right now, and as the Lord is feeding me, he feeding me right now information to you. I don't know if it's concerning. I don't know if you've been in child care. It's something when I saw hearing your voice, I heard something concerning children. I don't know if it's child care, what it is concerning children. You have any kids?
9: They are grown up.
4: They're grown up. Okay, they're grown up, but I'm hearing some concerning kids. I don't know what this means concerning kids. I don't know if it's concerning we had a daycare or something like that, but it's something concerning the children. They could be grown, but they're still kids.
9: Yes. Uh-huh.
4: And I don't know if this is strong weighing on your heart concerning the children, the individual, but God is going to work some things out. What type of work you been in, ma'am?
9: Transportation.
4: Amen. But I don't know what's this concerning the children. I keep hearing something concerning the kids the minute you called that. What's that? You know what I'm talking about?
9: Just some praying for them. Yes, sir.
4: Okay. God is going to work that out. He's going to work some things out. Because that's the first thing he began to say concerning. He called them the kids, the children. Amen.
9: Yes, I call them my kids. Yes.
4: That's what you call them, your kids, huh? You call them your children. See, that's why he brought that. See, yes. When God speaks, he always speaks in the area of the way you view and the way you say certain things. He always talks on your level. And that's why I had to come.
9: Yes.
4: And speak on that level right there. But I want you to know, it's already a done deal. The situation is already worked out. You rejoice and you bless God.
9: Yes, amen. God bless. Hallelujah.
4: That's right. Praise Him. God bless you here. Mm-hmm. Listen, 850-671-1450. Amen. Call in where you can get in, where you can fit in. This is your shooter, Master Prophet, Dr. Lenny Cohen III. Listen, God speaks on your level. God bless you. How you doing, Cole? Praise the Lord. Amen. Call back 850-671-1450. God bless you. Call. How you doing?
10: How you doing, Prophet?
4: All right. Who I'm speaking with?
10: You're speaking with Bernard.
4: Bernard, turn your radio down just a little bit so you could be able to hear me. Amen. Bernard, where you calling us from?
10: Tallahassee.
4: Tallahassee. Amen. Father God, I thank you for Bernard right now. And I just hear this scripture say this, let not your heart be troubled. You hear me? I'm hearing the word, the scripture saying, let not your heart be troubled. Let not your heart be troubled. That what was stolen from you about to be restored back to you. And what I'm talking about concerning your joy and your peace of mind, your joy and your peace of mind, because you are a visionary, but the enemy trying to rob you of your vision. Am I making sense to you?
10: Yes, right. Yes, Prophet.
4: Yes, sir. I want you to know you continue to write the vision. God is going to restore, but this is the time you got to take back what's yours. The Bible said the kingdom of heaven suffer violence, violence take it back. You have to become very violent in this hour. Become very violent. What I mean, not fighting, but talking about you demand your peace and your joy back. Because the joy of the Lord is your strength, and let not your heart be troubled. We pray that, amen, that you receive the word of the Lord. God bless you here.
10: Yes, Prophet. I need to talk to you one-on-one, Prophet. I need to talk to you about some personal things.
4: Okay, you could call me after the radio broadcast. Call me after the radio broadcast, and then I could go from there. Just call me on the station after the radio broadcast, the same number.
10: On the same number?
4: Yes. Yes, sir. God bless you, Carl. How you doing? Praise the Lord. They're calling. God bless you. Praise the Lord.
11: Hello.
4: Yes.
11: Yes, sir.
4: Who are we speaking with?
11: Leanne.
4: Leanne, where you calling us from?
11: Tallahassee, Florida.
4: Tallahassee, Florida. I'm just going to ask you this one thing. What do you need God to do for you?
11: Just continue to help me on this journey of grief and help me handle affairs related to a loved one who recently passed away.
4: That's, you know what, that was crazy. Now, you know, I haven't asked nobody, what do you want God to do for you? Because God, I'm looking like you're like the Shilamite woman. And the prophet was asking the question about, you know, what do the lady need? The Bible says she didn't have a child. And all of a sudden, God blessed her with a child, right? And the situation came where the child died, but the prophet came back, and the child was revived. What I'm saying is, I'm asking you this because you have been a blessing to many people. And this is going to be the time where God's going to revive you. I'm not talking about the situation that somebody passed away, but this is going to be the hour and the time where God's going to begin to revive you. For the spirit of the Lord say, I remember the days, I remember the things that you have done in this hour, but do not allow grudge to get in the way. Hear this. Do not allow grudge. I don't just mean don't allow grudge to get in the way, because God's remember the days. He remember the days, and he's going to continue to revive you. And that's the word of the Lord. Do you receive it, woman of God?
11: Thank you. In the name of Jesus, thank you so much.
4: Amen. God bless you. 850-671-1450. This is yours truly, the Master Prophet. We got them live on Facebook. They're calling in from everywhere. Dr. Thank God for this radio broadcast. Heaven. Amen. Hallelujah. 95.3 FM. Listen, we're talking about how the prophets, true prophets, sits in the council of heaven. We sits in the council of heaven, and we give you the information to point you back to God where you were dismayed. One scripture say in the book of Ezekiel, he said, I did not make you sad. I did not give you that word to make you sad. There's many of you that had folks give you words that made you sad and frustrated you because they was talking out of themselves. They were given a false dream. They were given false information, and it made you sad. Instead of running to God, you ran from God. True prophetic anointing runs you to God, points you back to God, into a place of repentance where you see yourself and not looking at nobody else, and also bring you to the place where it brings you to your land, brings you to the place of flowing milk and honey like Moses did. He sat in the council. Abraham sat in the council of God, because why you say this man of God? God came down from heaven, and matter of fact, when his angels came, they asked Abram, what should we do about this city? You know he had to be in the council when God come down and ask you, what about the city? How many people in there you think that are righteousness? Because he was in the council of God. He was in the council of the Lord. He was in the council of Lord. Isaiah was in the council of the Lord when God began to tell him, Isaiah, after Uzzah died, he seen the Lord high and lifted up when a train filled the temple. And God began to show him the counselor of how 400 years later on, the Messiah by the name of Jesus Christ, we're going to come forth. Though I say, Emmanuel, our God that be with us, and the government shall be upon his shoulder, and it

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1: When he said, tell Pharaoh, let my people go. He said, who shall I say send me? He said, tell them I am that I am. Moses moved, amen, in the realm of God. Moses was God's prophet, amen, and Aaron was the people's prophet. You better catch that. Moses was God's prophet, and Aaron was the people's prophet, the priest for the people, because God gave the download to Moses, amen, give him the instructions, and he had to give it to Aaron, and Aaron told the people. There are certain people that, amen, that in the counseling, that God downloads secret information concerning about whenever deliverance need to take place in a region. God downloads to that prophet that's in that region. That I ain't talking about somebody who just went, somebody who just a prophet of the house. I'm talking about who sits in the council of heaven, speaking the voice of God, amen, and what even Elijah, he said in the council, he said in the council so strong, he said, let no rain come for 3 years. Do you not know he was the weather man? He shut down the rain. And then the Lord instructed him, say, go to this woman. The matter of fact, go to this woman that is waiting on you in Zarephath, because you need to sit there and let prosperity come back to her house. Right now, we're speaking it to some of your houses right now. Some of you have been going through blows, you've been going through hits, but I'm speaking right now, in the midst of your Zarephath, in the midst of your dryness, in the midst of your dry bones, God is going to call some of you to begin to live and come back to a greater place in the things of God. Some of you been you need nourishment. You've been babysitting in these churches. You have not been fed. They just been babysitting you. You've been in a daycare, but God is trying to bring you into his care. They was not feeding you properly. Your spirit man was not growing. Amen. You malnutrition in the spirit. Because they could not feed it. That's why Elijah had the school of prophets and Samuel had the company of prophets. Because why? It was able to feed the people, feed them what they need. And some of you right now, you hearing your prophetic father voice speaking to you right now. And the unction is going on right now in your belly. Because many folks, amen, if you just an ordinary pastor, nothing against you. You can't train them how to be a prophet. You only can give them just information. But if you never walked in that realm, you can't teach them how to be a prophet. You can't tell them about the guidelines and tell them this and that. Amen. Because you don't have the oil, the anointing. That's why Saul only became into the realm of a prophet temporary, and then he went back to his old evil ways. See, some of you right now, you've been prophesying because you've been around a prophet, but all of a sudden with that spirit of the prophet that left, you done went back to the old evil person that you used to be. Amen. That's why your gift dried up. That's why the anointing is not flowing. Because you're not under the true covenant, not under the true authority, not under ones where your works will be judged. Amen. And all of a sudden, God don't speak to you all day the way you talking about God speak to you. You a lying wonder. God don't talk like that all the time. In that case, you'll be too confused. That's why the Bible said no man seen God. Because if you see God, you're going to die. Moses didn't see God. Moses see the back of God. And some of you say, I see the Lord. And you, why you still existing? Why you still here on earth if you seen God? No man's only one you seen, and that's the mirror. Amen. The mirror what the people seen was Jesus, and he was in the image of God. Oh, y'all ain't talking up here. He was in the image of God, and he was, amen, had to come down into another dimension, into a man, but it was still God inside the man. Because the fullness of God, the wholeness of God, no man could contain. Your flesh can't contain the wholeness of God. Amen. That's why, amen, that's why the Bible said we got to die daily. Because if you don't die, you will be able to contain the very presence, the very being. But God is trying to set many of you up. Now, that's why he's waking you up in the 3 o'clock. That is your warfare time. He's waking you up right now where your protection time come. Some of you been, amen, you've been feeling late to get up 3 o'clock. You got to get up and pray and begin to train your spirit. Amen. I'm talking to you, brethren prophets. I'm talking to you, innocents. You got to get up and train your spirit, because why? God wants you to come into a deep sacrifice. A deep sacrifice. Amen. An undisturbed focus where you come up 3 o'clock in the morning where your focus be lined up. But you call me. We got time for about 2 more callers.

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Some of you say, who is that man talking? This is Master Prophet Dr. Lenny Korn III of Kingdom Wisdom Ministry. We thank God for each one of you. Also, you can write us at our P.O. 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Once again, P.O. Box 181151, Tallahassee, Florida, 32318, because there's many that are watching. What is the phone number, man of God? The phone number is 850-671-1450. 850-671-1450. 95.3. Amen. This is going around worldwide. Amen. This is Hallelujah Station. You need to get in where you can fit in. Amen. We got time for one more call to call in right now, because why? You could be next in line for your miracle. Amen. One word from the Lord will change your whole life. One word from the Lord will expand you. One word from the Lord will cause things, amen, that seem like it was trying to filter your life, trying to destroy you. But one word could bring a major change. When Jesus spoke to the woman at the well, one word changed her to evangelist. One word from the Lord. One word caused the woman that going through a situation for 12 long years. He's a woman you're made whole. A matter of fact, one word of the prophetic voice, one word of the prophetic anointing will change your whole course of life. Elijah smote Elisha with the mountain. All of a sudden, he changed his whole life and brought him to another dimension, where Elijah did 7 miracles, but Elisha did 14 miracles. Because why? He stayed around the prophet, and all of a sudden, his whole life began to change. Because whenever you're in that realm, your life will begin to change. And some people might not understand, but it's not for them to understand. It's for you to stand to the realm of God. You have to be a person of intercessory, have to be a person of consecration, and you have to live holy. Amen. Not whorish, but holy. Come on here, somebody. You got to have a life cannot be tainted. What does that mean, whorish? I ain't talking about to run around with men and women. I'm talking about running from this God to that God, trying to burn candles and burn on his end, burn on this right here, build up these strange altars in order to try to hear the voice of God. Amen. Sometimes he don't speak, but when he do speak, you would know that is me speaking, that is God speaking. Because why? God wants to bring transformation in your life. He wants to bring healing in your life. Want to bring the manifestation, the word of knowledge, the word of wisdom, the word of revelation. Amen. Because God is all knowing. He know your situation. He know your circumstance. Because why? Now this is the time that the true master prophet is here in your midst. Amen. Listen, call 850-671-1450, because God is ready to bring a change in your life. One word. You ain't got to be afraid. You ain't got to be ashamed. Amen. Don't worry about what your friends say, your cousins say. That's the thing. Some of you, in order for to get God, you got to get delivered from people. And some of you worrying about people, that's why you can't get to God. But if you worrying about, amen, if you want God, forget about what your cousins say, your granddaddy say, your grandmama say, your mama say, your daddy say, I got to get to God. That's why those that followed Jesus, they had to drop everything and begin to follow him. The young man made an excuse, say, I follow you, but let me bury my father first. He said, let the dead bury the dead. Some of you don't know how to let go of the past. Amen. You still bringing on dead stuff and try to follow God. One man, Jesus said, go and sell everything. He said, I can't do that. That's why Jesus turned around and said, it is easy for a camel to go through an eye of a needle than a rich man to enter heaven. In the many times when you enter the prophetic, you have to give up some things in order to attain the glory, in order to attain the dimensions, in order to attain the very presence and the very beings of God. Amen. I had to lose some things in order to get into that realm, into that dimension. And I thank God, like Paul said, now I glory in my suffering. I thank God for the suffering, because the dimension and the realm that God would take you into is greater than just material things. Because when you get revelation from the Lord, the revelation brings you to everything that you need. And that's what God's trying to give you, revelation. He's trying to give you the secret mysteries. Amen. The secret mysteries that concern you. 850-671-1450. Listen, we about to wrap it up. We thank God for you all. Thank God for those that are live. Share and tag this word. Amen. You can write us also at P.O. 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
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We love you with the love of Jesus. Remember, if you got the faith, God has the power. Peace and shalom. God bless you. Like

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1: Happy Friday, everybody. I'm Abby Walton in the WCTV newsroom. Here's a look at some of the stories we're following right now. Day 11 into a special session and still no signs of progress on the state budget. Florida lawmakers are left in the dark near the end of week two of the budget special session. Brief public meetings on the state budget ended last week. Now a small group of lawmakers is trying to hash out the differences, closing a $1.4 billion gap. There's been no update on what's holding up the budget, but the frustration and anticipation are growing. The budget special session is scheduled to wrap up next Friday. The fiscal year starts July 1st. And this Memorial Day, WCTV has a double slate of specials to watch. First up at 4 p.m. is our It's Our Honor special, where we highlight local veterans who participated in this year's Honor Flight Tallahassee. Afterwards, stick around for our hurricane special at 5 p.m. Our First Alert weather team and our news team will share stories of recovery and ways to stay safe this hurricane season. For the latest news, weather, and sports, make sure you stay with WCTV on air, online, on our WCTV Facebook page, and now through our WCTV News app. From the WCTV Newsroom, I'm Abby Walton.
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Hallelujah. 95.3 Doc D in the building on a wonderful, fun Friday. You know, I added the wonderful wins to it. Maybe I'm just feeling wonderful today. On this fun Friday, we got a lot to get to, short time to do it. Friday, May 22nd. How are you? Well, you know what happens on Fridays. We clear the prize box. We don't like going into the weekend with a full prize box. We're about, 8 days away from

concert with Tasha Cobbs there at Wild Adventures. If you won tickets already, congratulations to you. We still have a few more family four packs to give away, so listen for your chance to win. We're going to blow the dust off today. Got your laugh of the days and a whole lot more. Putting a smile on your face on a fun Friday. Y'all know what time it is. 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

Ethan Kent, that's the name, y'all. My hope is in glory on a fun Friday, Memorial Day weekend. And are you getting ready to head out of town? Or are you staying put? We'll talk about travel in a minute right here on the Doc D Show.

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4: It's the Doc D Show on a fun Friday, headed towards Memorial Day. It is Memorial Day weekend. A lot

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It seems, you know, rather simple, but it really does affect your gas consumption. It really does, y'all. So those are just small things to do. Check your tire pressure. But if you're doing any traveling, you definitely want to check the thread on your tires, brakes, and all your sensors. Make sure all of that's good, because there's nothing like being on the side of a road needing roadside assistance and you're trying to enjoy a Memorial Day weekend. Yeah. And you know, all the unexpected costs and all of that, just, you know, flat tires and all that. Don't go on a long trip and you can see the wire in your tires already. Come on now. Pack some snacks and waters and all that. That'll cut down on those frequent stops if you got places to go. And, you know, this year with the gas price spike, a lot of folks are driving instead of flying, especially with the shorter trip, you know, 2 hours, 3 hours. So you want to be safe on the roads, because Memorial Day weekend often sees a spike in accidents, and that's due to distracted drivers and impaired driving. Don't be trying to watch no movie on your phone when you're driving now. Come on, being distracted. You got kids in the car throwing a ball inside of the van. Come on now. Let's be safe. This Memorial Day weekend, we want everything to go smoothly. Just have a good time. It's always good to get away with your family and just enjoy one another. Now, Memorial Day weekend is one of the busiest travel periods in the United States. This is an estimated 45 million Americans will be traveling 50 miles or more. All right, so that's definitely in the area. Let's be safe, y'all. And I know we're going to have a great Memorial Day weekend. It's the Doc D Show right here on Tallahassee's Highest Praise. It's time to shout on a fun Friday. John Howard and the Levites. I made it on 95.3.

lady got a shouting on a fun Friday. I got my tambourine. So I know you feeling good too, like me. Coming up in just a minute, got your first laugh of the day, putting a smile on your face right here on the Doc D Show.

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2: From Camden, South Carolina, Mike Goodwin. I just realized it's some people I've been knowing my entire life. I don't know their real name. My brother called me the other day. He said, "Hey, man, you know Mark Davis's mom passed away." And I was like, I don't know no Mark Davis. He was like, "Stanky, man, Stanky mom." I was like, "Why you ain't say that from the start? I need to get Stank a call. That's what I need to do." We even try to be funny with nicknames. We call big people nicknames like Tiny, Slim. I know this one dude, his nickname is Boss. He ain't got no job. But I think white dudes have the coolest nicknames. Because white dudes' nicknames go with them their entire life. White dudes got nicknames like Rusty, Skip, Chip. Like, your nickname could be Chip and you could be the CEO of a bank. Brothers can't do that. Poopy can't be a branch manager at the bank.

Miss Blue, God don't play about me. You better believe it. We got an inspirational word from my good friend, Pastor Otis Young, coming up in just a minute right here on The Doc D Show.

0: Listen, this is Apostle Otis V. Young. My mama named me Otis. It's your motivational moment. Psalms 23 and 5 says, you prepare a table before me in the presence of my enemies. Can I say to you, you've been through the valley. You've been through the worst of times. Get ready to eat. God has a prepared table, and what he's preparing for you is getting ready to blow your mind. Listen, I say to you today, just sit at the table, for God has a table prepared with your name on it. It's just for you, and I'm excited about your future right now.
1: 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Show.
2: It's at the table if it's peace. It's at the table.

a great word from my good friend, Pastor Otis Young, at the table. Richard Smallwood, now that's a gospel classic. All right, y'all. Are you going to make your way to Red Lobster before they, you know? Red Lobster is closing, y'all. They say the last day is Sunday. This is locally right there on North Monroe Street. Business has been in existence, I mean, decades. And, you know, social media is chiming in. A lot of folks saying, hey, I'm going to get them cheddar biscuits one more time. A lot of folks are suggesting replacements for that spot. I saw a Cheesecake Factory. Several other restaurants. I mean, it's a prime location. If you look at it, it's definitely welcoming folks from 27 coming north into town. I would say it's a great location. I think it is for a

Exactly. Just something different. Something different. Recently opened Fazoli's there, over there in Academy Sports Plaza here in town. But nothing like an established restaurant like, you know, Cheesecake Factory or trying to think of some Benihana's, something. Yeah, something like that. Will it happen? I don't know. They could possibly tear it down and put another chicken finger spot there. Uh-oh, somebody said, please, no more chicken fingers. We'll see. Here's Lee Williams on the Doc.

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Ricky, Riggy Dillard. Making room on a fun Friday. Coming up, I got your full weather update for this weekend. Memorial Day weekend. Woo! Looks like rain may be in the forecast. Y'all stick around. It's the Doc D Show. Everybody.

Bishop, Carson Pearson, right here on the Doc D Show. Well, rain may be in the forecast here locally, especially for tomorrow and Sunday, and possibly Monday too. Chances of rain and highs of 84, 86.

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0: 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Nobody does it like us.

Yes, sir. That's my kind of carrying on right there, y'all, on the Fun Fridays, the Doc D Show. Did you hear about a man that was thrown in jail for 37 days? He had posted a meme about Charlie Kirk. It was, you know, wasn't that tasteful, of course, but it was about the assassination of the conservative activist. Well, they settled a lawsuit with him. They're in Tennessee. He will get $835,000. Wow. Guy's name is Larry Bushart, 61 years old. He spent 37 days in jail about this Facebook post he made, about that situation, and settled a lawsuit with Tennessee officials. $835,000. I wonder if everybody would have gotten that other, but you know, I better leave that alone. Okay. It's the Doc D Show, 95.3. All right, way to go, Larry.

Coming up in just a minute right here on the Doc D Show, we're blowing the dust off a fun Friday leading into Memorial Day weekend edition. And we're going to have fun today, y'all. Stick around. It's 95.3.

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2: Y'all know what time it is. 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

Somebody Blow the Dust Off Like Doc D, a gospel classic from Walter Hawkins and Tremaine Hawkins. He's that kind of friend. 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But remember, it's got to be a classic like this one from Thomas Whitfield.

0: everybody. I'm Pastor Shirley Caesar, and I am hanging out with Brother Doug D. But you got to really blow the dust off this one, all right?
1: Mother, you know I got you. 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It's the Doc D Show.

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1: 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Tallahassee's highest praise.

You're inside the ride out mix. Buckle that seatbelt. Keep both hands on the wheel. We're going to get you through your traffic. Coming up in just a minute, local news from my good friends at WCTV. Got your second laugh of the day. And we're going to have a lot of fun inside the ride out mix on a fun Friday. Y'all stick around. Buckle that seatbelt. It's the Doc D Show.

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1: Happy Friday, everybody. I'm Abby Walton in the WCTV newsroom. Here's a look at some of the stories we're following right now. Day 11 into a special session and still no signs of progress on the state budget. Florida lawmakers are left in the dark near the end of week two of the budget special session. Brief public meetings on the state budget ended last week. Now a small group of lawmakers is trying to hash out the differences, closing a $1.4 billion gap. There's been no update on what's holding up the budget, but the frustration and anticipation are growing. The budget special session is scheduled to wrap up next Friday. The fiscal year starts July 1st. And this Memorial Day, WCTV has a double slate of specials to watch. First up at 4 p.m. is our It's Our Honor special, where we highlight local veterans who participated in this year's Honor Flight Tallahassee. Afterwards, stick around for our hurricane special at 5 p.m. Our First Alert weather team and our news team will share stories of recovery and ways to stay safe this hurricane season. 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
3: Got your second laugh of the day coming up in just a minute. But first, Pastor Darrell Pettis in Take 2 want to let you know that the Word of God, we got to stand on it. Let's go. 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
3: What's up, tall people? 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But even though I'm short, I love tall women. 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I'm talking about 5'5". And she was a big girl, too. But we did romantic stuff all the time. Like one time she wanted to go to Six Flags. 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She had stuff like, y'all got that outfit in a 3X? I'm like, y'all got that same outfit in a 3T?

0: 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Is that all right?
1: 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Getting your request on. Getting ready for a great Memorial Day weekend. Coming up, y'all, in just a minute, we got national news with Sybil Wilkes. But first, Brian Poppins, I Got Out on the Doc D Show.

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6: It's time for national news with our good friend Sybil Wilkes. Sybil?
7: It's Sybil Wilkes with what we need to know. Today, it's Friday, May 22nd, 2026. Number one. Two Capitol Hill police officers filed a federal lawsuit against the Trump administration to block the newly announced $1.8 billion anti-weaponization fund. The legal challenge argues that the taxpayer-funded program is entirely illegal and could dangerously compensate January 6 rioters who violently assaulted law enforcement officers. While critics blast the initiative as a corrupt political scheme, the vice president defended the process, stating that all financial claims will be reviewed on a careful case-by-case basis. Number two, the AAA Motor Club projects a record-breaking 45 million Americans will travel this Memorial Day weekend, despite suffering under the financial strain of skyrocketing fuel costs. The national average for regular gasoline climbed to a staggering $4.56 a gallon as global energy markets continue to react to the ongoing military conflict with Iran. The president defended the historic high prices as a temporary but necessary sacrifice to ensure that Iran is prevented from obtaining nuclear weapons. I am Sybil Wilkes. Be informed, be empowered.

show, closing out a beautiful, fun Friday. Want you to be safe, y'all, traveling over the weekend, Memorial Day weekend. I know a lot of folks are already planning to leave today, already planning that family trip, especially after many graduations here locally. Big shouts out to all of the high school graduates. Salute to you. If you are traveling, be safe, enjoy one another, and we'll touch base next week. We got a great Memorial Day show with the Doc D Show on Monday at 3 p.m. Got a lot of Memorial Day mixes, so if you want some straight gospel music without commercials, make sure you tune in to the Doc D Show on Monday, because I'm going to be the soundtrack to your Memorial Day. Yeah, just turn it on, and while you're cooking them hot dogs and grilling them hamburgers and, you know, roasting that corn and making them baked beans, macaroni and cheese, salad with the ranch dressing. Ooh, ooh. Just talking about it, making me hungry. Let us be the soundtrack to your Memorial Day. Yes. You know, all weekend long, some of the best programming that you can't find anywhere else. It all starts early Saturday morning with the Old School Gospel Praise Mix. That's DJ Alpha 24, Millennial Perspective, Inspiring Moments with Kaylin. And don't forget about the DJ Miles Show. 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

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Vote. We really appreciate that. And until Monday, 3 p.m., I'll be back on the Saturday Memorial Day with a Memorial Day mix. That's going to get you in the holiday spirit. We're going to have a good time Monday, y'all. Until then, if it's God's will, remember, God is the only power. With Him, we can do all things. So don't you worry about anything, because everything is going to be all right.

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worship.

0: All right. I feel a little better than that. I feel so now. Okay, yeah, I feel a little bit better. I feel all right now. All right. I feel.
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2: And now, it's round one with your host, St. Clair Moran. Let's do this.
3: Since you were here last, both the FAMU and FSU softball teams seem to have some kind of promise of advancing in the NCAA regional tournament. But you know what? Not such a thing happened, as both teams were eliminated in the first round. Hello, everyone. This is St. Clair Moran, host of Round 1. My co-host Keith Hadley and I are here to talk sports a while. Welcome, Keith.
4: How's it going, St. Clair?
3: Man, I'm trying to figure it out, okay? Guess you're down to your last few days of school and looking forward to the summer, right?
4: Yes, sir. We are. We got three more wake-ups, St. Clair. Three more wake-ups.
3: Three more wake-ups. Okay, so Keith, you've got another pretty good show, you and I. FAMU track coach Garfield Ellenwood is here, coming back to tell us about the dynasty that he's building with the women's program at FAMU. We've got plenty about that, as well as... Before we go there, though, let's listen to a quick local sports roundup. Familiarity worked out for the FAMU baseball team.

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1: Baseball, I think this is a good point to mention that Jackson McKenzie and Caleb Granger earned all Southwestern Athletic Conference postseason recognition. McKenzie was named to the All-SWAC first team at designated hitter, while Granger was selected to the All-SWAC second team as a starting pitcher. The FSU baseball team is finally playing a game in the ACC tournament. It opened against Pittsburgh Panthers. Just as a reminder, the FSU team won its final series against Miami, although it dropped the last game. FSU is in the ACC tournament as the 3 seed. So we know by now that the FSU softball team is staying home after being eliminated by UCF in the opening round of the regional tournament. But since then, 4 FSU players were named Softball America All-Americans. Issa Torres is on the first team All-American and was also named the Defender of the Year. Josani Beecham, Aston Danley, and Jazzy Franchek all earned second-team honors. So, Tallahassee State College has gotten its athletic department back on good footing with 2 hires. Both of the newest staffers are very familiar with the Eagles. Brett Rutherford is coming back to TSC as Director of Athletics and Campus Recreation. He previously worked with former athletic director Rob Cheney. Rutherford is the second consecutive hire that brings a former athletic staffer back to the college. TSC recently returned Gary Rose to coach the women's cross country and track teams. Trent Short is the new head men's basketball coach. He comes from the coaching staff at Chipola, one of the Eagles' rivals in the Panhandle Conference. And with that, we come to the end of this sports roundup. So we are back, Keith. Coach G is in the green room, and we are going to get him. But there are a few things we've got to talk about. Let's get right to it. This week, we've got a release from the athletic department at FAMU about touting the fact that 41 players on the football team had impressive grades and making the, according to football coach Quinn Gray, there were 4 players who made the president's list, always a good list to make, 7 on the dean's list, and 30 on the honor roll. So, your impression of all of this stuff, Keith?
2: I mean, it's great news. I mean, it's news, and it also helps quell the concerns of the faithful, those who have kind of been paying attention to the news and who've been talking about some of the talking points that are related to APR. But, you know, it's good news. It's what you need to hear, and it's a way that you kind of garner and you keep support because you did tell the people, hey, we're going to fix this problem. So just kind of quickly addressing the problem and showing that, hey, these are some of the turnarounds we're making and we're committed to producing some scores that look kind of like the golf team, maybe even the track team.
1: Yeah. How come we don't get that from the track team? We asked Garfield that one. So, see, as a team, Quinn Gray reports that he had a combined cumulative 3.05 GPA for the spring of 2026. So, this is good. And it makes Coach Gray look really, really good. But, you know, I wonder if we hadn't seen this thing about the NCAA taking away postseason privileges, some of the program, over low APR scores, if we would have seen this. You think so, Keith?
2: I don't think so. I think some of it, I mean, again, you know, we don't hear about it from the track team and the golf team and the tennis team because we don't expect to need to hear it. I mean, they're always doing it. And unfortunately, one of the good and the bad parts is when you do your job so well and championship coach, people expect greatness. And so we're seeing greatness on the field and off the field from some sports. And in other sports, we didn't see the greatness on the field. And then off the field, it doesn't seem like they're getting as much support as far as

0: get the greatness, whether it's through advisement or other means. So, you know, the microscope's on those who don't do as well, because we all know that it's the squeaky wheel that gets the grease, whereas, you know, the track team and some of the other teams, they've been hitting it out the park all season.
1: Yeah. So, now that you state your point real quick, let's give the athletes their props by just at least saying congratulations. So I got to talk about the ones who made the president's list. Wyatt Cosby, Vin Quain, Kenyon Taylor, running back. And then the ones who made the dean's list, Jeremy Fisher, Ronald Hall, Luke Collins, Justin Esquire. And it's a whole bunch of them that made the honor roll. We're going to skip those because you're expected to do that when you're in college. So, baseball team is off to a pretty good start in the SWAC tournament, beating up on Texas Southern. They should be playing Southern now, but I think they might be in a little rain delay. This is Thursday as we're recording this show. So, and then Bethune lost. So, Keith, do you think this is a clear path now for FAMU to go on and take this thing? Because, you know, Bethune may stumble along the way again, and they're done.
0: I mean, they're still in. Don't count your biddies for the hash. They did beat the late game. They beat Grambling, so that game went to the end and to the final innings and the final out. But you can't count on those Wesley Wildcats. And so, hopefully, I think FAMU can finish, but you got to focus on FAMU. As long as we keep our eyes focused on FAMU and we take care of everything we can handle, I think our programs will be okay.
1: All right, before we get off baseball, let's say congrats to Jackson McKenzie, Caleb Granger. Both of those guys made it to the postseason all-conference team. And we talked about softball being done, FAMU losing to Texas State to be eliminated, FSU losing to your team, UCF. Hey, Keith, are the Knights that good?
0: It's a good program. I mean, you know, that's my wife's school. So, you know, she gets to talk trash for another 360-some-odd days. But they are a good program. They have massive resources. I mean, it's the largest school in the state. And, you know, they go back and forth between being the largest school in the nation. But don't doubt UCF out. They've got the support. They've got the rabid fan base. And they can make a little noise.
1: All right. So let's get to our guest, Keith. I know you love doing the honors. Why don't you just welcome Coach Ellen Wood back to the show?
2: All right. Thank you.
0: How's it going, Coach? SWAC Championship Coach and Coach of the Year. I'm sorry. You know, make sure we give our coaches flowers.
1: Coach, we're so glad to have you back. Can you stand all the accolades? Did we lose Coach G?
2: Okay, yeah, I lost me for a second. I'm back now. I don't know what happened. It just kicked off.
1: All right, so Coach, can you stand all the accolades you're getting now?
2: I appreciate it. You know, at the end of the day, I can do like he says, work hard and we handle our business. Do what we're supposed to do, and if that's the outcome, I take it all day, every day, 7 days a week, and twice on Sunday.
1: Yeah. So, what your women's track and field team doing is incredible. I got to say that. You won the SWAC Outdoor Championship as defending champions. But, you know, this one was done quietly. Not a lot of fanfare. But you're here to tell us why we should all be excited. Go ahead and tell us, Coach. We know you're losing an athlete or two who are seniors, right? But tell us how the future looks.
2: I feel really good about the future. We have a lot returning, as well as some of the freshmen that we signed. Things look like we're going in the right direction with the men. It's one of those things where you can't lose any pieces. We don't have as many scholarships on the men's side as we have on the women's side. So we have to make sure that we keep everybody healthy, keep everything aligned, and we do that and keep everyone healthy more than anything. I think we'll be in a good position with the men. The women is really starting to roll. We're getting a lot more interest than it had at the beginning when I first got here 3 years ago. So as long as everyone continues to move in the right direction and support one another, I see the women doing nothing but be getting even stronger.
1: Yeah, so keep jump on in here.
0: Absolutely. And you kind of talked about just the women getting stronger and just in general. Is this a potential where, you know, when you're just looking at how oftentimes we just look at sports in general, and normally you have one sport that you just are kind of just really good at. Is this an opportunity for FAMU women's track in general to become that sport where it's like, hey, this is one of the best teams in the South, and, you know, maybe we can continue to garner that attention?
2: Yeah, I mean, when I got hired, my goal has always been to be the first HBCU to win a national championship, and I'm not going to let go of it until the Lord takes me away. So that's the plan, to keep continuing to recruit talent that can be developed to reach that level. And if, you know, if it becomes, some people say, oh, you're building a dynasty. Okay, if that's what it is, I take that. But at the end of the day, we want to win everything we can every year. And eventually, that will lead to where we're trying to be top 20, top 15, top 10, top 5, and get one of those trophies at the NCAA level.
1: So, Coach, before we get too carried away, tell us who and how many athletes will represent FAMU at the NCAA National Meets coming up next month.
2: Okay, so right now we leave for the first round in Lexington, Kentucky next week, and we have 5 men, 6 women spread out over, because we have, so the women are also in, on the relay, but they're also in open events as well. So we have Tiana Adams in the 100-meter hurdles, Caitlin Smith in the 400 hurdles, Janari Kenshin in the 100 meters and the 4x1 relay, DeAndre Gaines in the 100 meters, 200 meters, 4x1 relay, Kirsten Clark in the 100 meters, 4x1 relay, Ariana Ladson, long jump, 4x1 relay. On the men's side, Joseph DeRosier and Leonard Mustari in the 110 hurdles, Josiah Gaynor in the long jump, Kyrie in the 400 hurdles, and Randall Pompey in the high jump.
1: Yeah, all right. So, in all, how many athletes you got going?
2: 11.
1: All right. Is this like the largest number of athletes you've had advance this far, Coach, in the years, what is it, 4 years you've been there?
2: Yep, It's each year we went up. I think the first year was like 3, then the next year was 5, and last year was 7, now it's 11. So the goal is to just keep raising the bar.
1: Yeah. Keith, you want to jump back in here?
0: Absolutely. And I noticed, you know, we didn't get to mention Kirk, you know, just largely probably just some of the stuff. Him, I know he fell off the track to some of the other things, but how do you kind of, within that, you know, the success he's had, how do you help with those students kind of culminating that their career and then kind of looking towards that next step?
2: Yeah, well, I mean, Kirk gave everything he had, just things didn't work out in his favor this year, like you said, getting knocked down, and it really took a toll, but he's going to continue to train. He's still training now. His goal is to still make the Jamaican national team. And I see Kurt having a career in this sport. It's just about getting the support he's going to need. So he's working on trying to get some sponsorship and things of that nature so he can continue to train at the level he needs to train at.
1: Yeah. Keith, come back in.
0: Absolutely. And just kind of mentioning that, and I love that you mentioned the national team, and we know the Olympics are coming up pretty soon. And you've grown the team. Do we have more players that are potential Olympians? And is that something that you can discuss? And if not, you know, I understand.
2: I mean, you know, of course, the goal is for them to go as far as they want to go. We have several athletes that have that caliber of talent. It's just about developing and getting to that point. You know, with the Olympics being 2 years away, so many things can happen in the 2 years. So what I try and say is we're just going to take it one season at a time. We'll finish up this one, get ready for world championships next year. We, like I said, we have a strong team coming back. People have forgotten about Nia Blocker, but Nia Blocker will be back next year. So things are looking good, but again, it's just next year. I wouldn't even talk about 2028 till we get there. Because, again, we can have our plan, but it don't always work out that way. Because you couldn't have told me what happened with Nia Blocker was going to happen this year. And imagine if she was on the team that we have this year, where would we be?
1: Yeah, Coach, it seemed like you. Now, just to go back to, and I'm not joking here, going back to the dynasty thing. You don't quite like to hear that, but, I mean, it seemed like you do have the makings of that. You win another one, and what do you think? I mean, they got a perpetual trophy after three for you guys?
2: You know, like I said, I'm greedy, and I want to run out of space in my office for trophies. I mean, it feels the same. I wouldn't say it feels the same. It feels different every time, but it also is exciting every time because a new group of student athletes, a new group that you got to buy in, and to see the performances back to back to back to back lets you know you're doing the right thing. And
1: yeah.
2: Even, you know, this is my 26th year coaching track and field. Mm. I still want to make sure I'm doing the right thing.
1: Yeah. So, Coach, just to follow up on the Dawkins situation, more of the men's, though. What is it going to take to for you to get to the point where you get the men's and the women just winning championships? Is it that there's more parity in the men, amongst the men's team in the SWAC? What is it?
2: No, it's just about numbers. Getting, I just need a couple more scholarships. I requested a couple more scholarships. So we'll see, you know, if I get them. But again, with having less scholarships, the women, if someone goes down, you kind of got a plug. You can plug somebody in, moving on. The men, everything has to hit right when you don't have the full complement of scholarships like other people that you're up against. So it's about getting those numbers up a little bit more to get a little bit bigger roster so that if someone does go down, you have someone to fill in.
1: All right, Coach. So we talk. Keith, do you want to jump back in here before I just take off with the next question here?
0: Absolutely, absolutely. Because you were talking about those scholarship numbers. Could you kind of give us a roundabout figure for about how much it is per student athlete, just so that the fans understand the cost of funding this program and, you know, maybe understanding that this is a $1 million program that you're running here.
2: Yeah, well, you figure scholarship, it's about, to outfit each student athlete is about $15,000 for the year. By the time you finish the equipment-wise, everything, travel, $15,000 per student athlete on the team. And scholarship-wise, that's the cost of basically $30,000. That's a scholarship. So we trying to get two more, that's $60,000.
1: All right, Coach, you talked about you had
2: five. Our counterpart.
1: Go ahead.
2: To just so you know, NCAA allows 35 men's scholarships now and 45 women's scholarships. Now, we have 18 and 12.
1: Mm.
2: 12.6 to be exact. 18 women, 12.6. Some of the schools that we're going up against right now in the SWAC have more scholarships than we do, as well as cost and attendance. So, there's some things that we still, but I do believe that the administration is supporting us. They know what situation we're in, and they are doing things and talking with me about what we can do to increase those. So I'm very positive. I feel really good about the possibilities.
1: All right, Coach, let's talk about you had five individuals who won event titles and two relay teams that won. But let's talk a little bit about the ones who had personal bests before. Because, you know, I believe they are the future in terms of what you're trying to do moving forward. The ones who have had their personal best in the last big meet this year are the ones that you're probably going to look to improve and win more for the program. So tell us a little bit about some of the names of student athletes who we don't hear on the norm.
2: Oh, man. So let's say we go any event. DeAndre Gaines tied the school record that Janari Kitchen had set earlier in the year They're both running 11-1. Then Kirsten Clark came back. She set a personal best twice in one day at the SWAG Championship. She ran 11-3. Then we also had Ariana Ladson. You already know who she is. She set multiple PRs in that this past weekend. Caitlin Smith, she ran her second best ever to win the 400, her third consecutive 400 hurdle title. Tiana Adams broke school record again in the 100-meter hurdles. She ran 13.07. Joseph DeRozier, he didn't set his PR, he ran his second fastest time ever. Let's see. Tyon Reed, he's a freshman. He won the meet and set a personal best in the 400 hurdles. And it was so many. Miles Copeland, he set a personal best in the 200 meters. He represented the UK. It was several, man. And Ariana Ladson, she PR'd in the long jump, three jumps in a row.
1: Wow.
2: To win the competition. Every single jump was a personal best. She kept going higher and higher and higher.
1: Yeah.
2: But again, she's a gamer. When the lights come on, it's something about SWAG championships. She's going to bring it out of her.
1: And Coach, what about those who ran national times? You had a couple who were like in the top 20 with times, no?
2: Yeah. Like I said, DeAndre Gaines, Janari Kenshin, they're both top 5th. I think they're 13th in the East region. They're still top 20 in the country. Tiana Adams is one of the top in the region, top in the country. The 4x1 is ranked 14th in the, I think we're 14th. In the region and in I think 16th in the country. So, like I said, we're going in the right direction. It's hands down, no doubt about it. We are definitely going in the right direction and looking forward to next week, making it do what it do, and hopefully going on to Eugene.
1: Yeah, Keith?
0: Absolutely. And I like how you mentioned that kind of, you know, keeping them kind of focused. And when you're having your athletes kind of go from place to place, right? How do you combat that bugaboo of, you know, y'all are now leaving FAMU and the friendly confines of our campus and you're going to those other campuses and around other coaches? How do you kind of keep the other coaches from trying to draw the eye of your student athletes that you've developed and that you've honed?
2: You can't. You can't keep, I mean, at the end of the day, I always say no one can steal your athlete. They can't put them in their pocket and walk off. If they want to go, they're going to go. All I can do is continue to be who I am, this program. We're going to be who we are and let them know that they're wanted, they're appreciated, and they're developing. And that's what we can guarantee. Outside of that, if you're looking for more, if we have it, we have it. If we don't, we don't. And you have some that are going to be looking for the grass. They might look for the grass to be greener on the other side, but only time will tell.
1: Yeah, Coach, as you talk about that, you were on a recruiting mission not too long ago. How is that going for you? I mean, how do you, when you just mentioned a bunch of deficiencies compared to other programs as far as your scholarship goes, funding and stuff like that. So how do you compete in this recruiting world where athletes are coming looking for the NIL thing? Can you get the creme de la creme anymore?
2: You can. It's just a matter of what they're looking for. Some athletes are looking for the name on the chest or the money. Those aren't the athletes for me. And I'm fine with that. I want athletes. I'm more concerned about what's in your chest than what's on your chest. You make what's on your chest. And as long as I'm gonna keep those principles, and that's what I want around me. And if that's what they want, they're going to be successful here. They're going to be successful going forward. And that's what it's about. Because you can get short money now, but if you work hard, you can set yourself up to get long money later. I've been in this game a while. I know what it takes. If you listen, you believe, and you trust the process, you will be in a position to have something moving forward. But you can't have one foot in and one foot out.
1: Yep, again, like for sure. So, Keith, you want...
2: Looking for money, that's not going to happen right now.
1: All right, Keith, you want to jump in here with this one last question from you?
0: Well, absolutely. And, you know, just in some areas, you know, and I love that you mentioned, you know, they can go for the short money, they can go for the long money, but kind of looking at the long terms of this, do you see a time where you're a product developer, like you've done a great job of developing talent. Do you see a place where eventually we come to a space where, you know, the colleges and universities that utilize the transfer portal have to have some type of transactional fees, or you get some developmental fees or something like that for players that go in and out of the transfer portal?
2: No, I don't see that. You mean as far as them having to pay something to go in there, you mean?
0: Or like, for instance, if you've developed a student athlete, all of a sudden a larger school who has more resources finds that they like that student, and all of a sudden they get them to transfer, do you think there comes a time when there's some type of financial transfer between the institutions to compensate for smaller schools?
2: I don't see that happening. That's just one of those things. It's going to be what it's going to be. Yeah, they might have developed them, but at the end of the day, like I said, you can't hold someone hostage. And my take on that is, if you don't want the money, somebody else do. So if you don't want it, you want to go there, that gives me money to go get someone else, and I'll coach them up the same way.
1: All right, Coach, you know, we're so glad whenever you can drop by, and got to do this again. But this time, appreciate you coming by to let our listeners know about the work you're doing with building that dynasty that you don't like to talk about. Another good year.
2: I appreciate you always.
1: And I look forward to having you back another time. Thanks so much, Coach, for coming on.
2: No problem. You guys be blessed.
1: All right, so Keith, we're going to get to what's making the national conversation. But, you know, I was playing back John Davis's recent visit with the Eddie Jackson 220 Club and found he had a lot of interesting things to say. So I decided we got to let our listeners hear this man talk about what they're going to do about fixing the academics thing. So let's listen.
3: Talk about some of the work we're doing. I know the last time we were here, there were quite a bit that was on the table, and I definitely want to be able to give you all an update on some of the things that we're doing. And I think I'll definitely echo some of the things that Coach Gray just articulated as well. So, but before I get started, I want to, and I know Coach Gray, he loves his colleagues as well. And I just want to, you know, again, just to acknowledge Coach Bill and the team and brought some of our seniors. And but before I sit down, I'm going to do something really special prior to us leaving here for the sending off Coach Bill and the team. So y'all stay tuned for that. And I didn't even convey that to Ms. Jackson. She's looking at me like, what the heck are you talking about? But I think the thing that is most important is to make sure that we continue to enlighten you all with what's taking place, what the mindset is there, down over at the campus, and on behalf of the president, our leadership team, as well as the athletic department, what I'd like to do is just to kind of give you all some insight on the great things that are happening on the gridiron. And what I mean by that is just in competition amongst all of the various sports. And of course, again, just acknowledging the young ladies. I know it's been, they've been at it, and they've been grinding to put themselves in this position and to be able to travel to Gainesville they're leaving tomorrow, if it serves me correctly, and they're getting prepared to head down. And we're going to be heading down on Friday and looking forward to Friday and Saturday, and going to ask all of you all that are here to join us, to definitely come down and to show your support for our ladies as they are, you know, doing the work that they need to do, and so grateful for what they've been able to accomplish. I wanted to also just to give you all just some insight on what's happening around FAMU with the various sports and things that are happening. Just recently, track and field, Coach Garfield, I know I spoke to him earlier. He's on his way back to Orlando. We had the outdoor championship that took place. And for the second year in a row, our young ladies are SWAT champions as well. They are running. And our young men, They continue to compete, to finish fourth, and they understand and know what they need to do. I know the young ladies are giving them a hard time and telling them to catch up. Also, I just want to point out that we had some really stellar performance by various individuals on the track team, and it's really something to be excited about with our women as well as our men in the world of competition for them. Softball, as I just laid out, you know, we got Coach Bill here as well as the young ladies, and we're excited about, you know, what took place. Did any of you all get a chance to see that thriller during the watch it all? That's awesome. I know I had a chance to converse with her, and the rain was just killing us. And I was doing everything I could to stay awake, you know, just traveling and everything and taking place, and just as they continue to move the times. But it was exciting just to know and to be able to see what these young ladies have been able to do. I tell you, I don't think there's a more competitive individual. We got some competitive coaches, I promise you that. And I know Coach Gray would like to say he's the most competitive, but Coach Bill, I mean, she's on another level. I think she would actually take it. Coach, I'm just being honest. Also, Amari Brown, named SWAC Player of the Year. Samantha Smith was our tournament MVP.
4: Yes!
3: And of course, with the work that they did on the gridiron, we have an automatic bid into the NCAA tournament. And we're going to go down to Gainesville, and these young ladies are going to take care of business. We're going to do what we need to do. They're going to put on a performance that is going to make us all proud.
5: Yes.
3: We'll let the chips fall where they may. The other thing here, men's golf. Coach Rice and the men's golf, they won the PGA Works Collegiate National Championship.
5: Wow.
3: We had Satcher Robinson led the way with a 12 under par. He's about on my level. That's usually where I'm at. I'm only kidding.
6: We know.
3: Not even 12 over. So that program continues to make us happy and proud. And I tell you, it's exciting just to see the work they continue to do as they continue to represent this institution. Baseball, they're 17-8 in the SWAC play, and they're sitting third currently in conference standing as they head into the SWAC tournament at Richmond Field. So I know this weekend, and I'm hoping that everybody is able to make it out to the game in which they're going to be performing on behalf of this university and seeking to make us all proud. So if you get a chance, do get out. I know Senior Day is this Saturday as well at 1 p.m. So definitely if you can make it out to say congratulations and to say goodbye to our seniors and to congratulate them on a stellar performance and the work that they've done on behalf of this institution. Men's basketball, Coach Ward has finished the season 11-7, of course, in the SWAC play. And many of us had a chance just to see what they were able to do. And as I like to tell them, I tell you, that team on any given day could compete at a super, super high level and to be able to beat anybody. And they finished number 2 seed in the SWAC tournament and came within 3 points of the title game. So we're proud of them and the work they continue to do. Coach, on the volleyball tip, our side of things, they won the 4th SWAC championship in 5 years. Mm. And they did that as the number 8 seed, which is the lowest seed ever to win the SWAC tournament. And I tell you, those young ladies and Coach Gock, they are doing everything they need to do to continue to make us proud here at this prestigious university. Women's basketball. Coach Gordon team won the first ever SWAC tournament game. And we're excited about that. We know that it's been like the men's. I mean, on any given day, we go out and we compete, and we're right there. And we're excited about, you know, her return and having a chance to be able to go out and recruit at a high level. And to be able to, I know we had a lot of injuries this year. So we're looking forward to the work that they can do this year and to be able to continue to represent our women's basketball. And, of course, Coach Gray, you had a chance to hear from him. We're extremely excited about kicking off the OVC, the Orange Blossom Classic, this year. And I know he and the guys, as well as the coaches, have been working hard to make sure that we position this team to be back where we need to be. And I know, you know, he's catching a little slack. Now, he's paying attention to what's going on with these SWAC championships. So we're definitely, you know, I know questions were asked and were brought up and was talking about, you know, some of the things that we're dealing with. I mean, it's no secret pertaining to the APR. And just let me say that we're excited about where we are as it relates to addressing these things. Quite frankly, it's a rolling tally over 4 years, and we are where we are. And him being the head coach, myself being in this role as AD, and our president being the president, President Johnson, it's on us. It's on us to do the things that are necessary, and what you have, and I can assure you, are individuals that are committed and working with our team to put the necessary pieces in place to be able to do, to control what we can control. And I could not be more excited to be able to have Coach Gray and his team at the helm right now. We know what we're up against, but hey, they have not flinched. They've said, hey, listen, I'm the head coach. This is all on us right now to be able to recognize and to make sure from an academic standpoint, from a compliance standpoint, from an athletic standpoint, and from a university standpoint, that this president is committed to making sure that we have the resources and the tools we need to rectify the situation. We do have plans in place, and we're making sure that we're doing our part. The expectations from these athletes in every sport, I can assure you, is for them to compete at the highest level possible as they do in competition. Coach Gray, I'm just grateful to be able to have him here, and I know Coach Ward, Coach Bill, the entire representation of this institution recognize the work that we have to do. And so we're going to get it done. And I can assure you, I'm looking forward to coming back here again to be able to talk about where we are and some of the things that we have in place. So right now, you know, you're going to see some changes that are going to be taking place. And we're excited about some of the folks that we have coming in that are going to be specifically dealing with making sure that holistically that we're doing our part and that these young men and these young ladies have the resources and the tools they need to perform in the classroom. But there are going to be expectations. If you're not going to get it done, if you're not going to meet the standards that we're going to have in place, it's a 9:30 is what we have to meet. But I can assure you it's going to be a 9:50 internally that we set. There are going to be triggers that are going to take place. And if you're not getting it done, and then we're going to make sure that we're not going to wait till the last minute. 9:30 is what I consider to be average. And we haven't been able to meet the average in which the NCAA say we should meet. So we're going to make sure that, you know, we're recruiting the right folks. We want student athletes. It's not just going to be athletes. We want student athletes in here. And that's the standard that we're going to set here. No ifs, ands, buts about it. If you're not prepared to compete in the classroom, and then unfortunately, this is not going to be the place for you. But we're not going to tolerate over these next few years of being in a situation, you know, that we've been in before and that we're in again now. So you all will be hearing more from us, I can assure you, as it relates to the specific things that we're doing. Those things are being laid out right now, and that's just the way it's going to be. We're not going to hide, we're not going to run, and we're not going to sugarcoat what we're doing here. And we want the best athletes. But at the same time, you've got to want to make sure that you get that degree. And that's important, and these are the bare minimums. We can't win championships, and we can't compete at a high level, and you're not going to be at FAMU if you're not willing to compete in the classroom as you do on the gridiron. So with that, I'd just like to thank you all.
1: So you should be getting to the national soapbox headlines in a little bit, but, you know, Keith, your Tallahassee State College Eagles had a major announcement that we missed the last time we were here. So this is what went down. TSC has gotten its athletic department completely staffed. And the two faces that they brought on, they're no strangers. They're very familiar with the Eagles program in terms of athletics. Brett Rutherford, I remember working with him. He's coming back as the new AD, replacing Chuck Moore. He'll be in charge of sports over there. Rutherford is the second consecutive hire that brings a former athletic staffer back. Remember a couple weeks ago we had Coach Strohs on, right? Mm-hmm. So they're dipping into that, bringing them back. Actually, Rutherford was an assistant to the AD, so he know, and he's been making the rounds nationally, and he knows his way around. I think he's going to be good for TCC Athletics. He has roots here. Trent Short is a new head men's basketball coach. He comes from the rivalry city, town, what you want to call it, Mariana, where he was an assistant at Chipola. So he knows the Eagles very well and what the expectations are. And both of them bring that experience of student focus. As student focus leaders, this is what the college is saying. And I said, big ups to your Eagles. Keith, what do you think about those hires? I like the basketball coach.
0: I like the basketball coach. I like the hires. I'm, you know, wondering if we can get baseball and softball, you know, back to where it's supposed to be. You know, I definitely not loving our records there, but I also understand, you know, it's junior college and things can change. But, you know, it's the program's in a bit of rebuilding. And you kind of look at in the totality. You know, basketball kind of got the short end of the stick, but those other sports, they, you know, you got new cross country. So you gotta the basketball, we gotta keep it up, but baseball, softball, we gotta catch up.
1: All right, Keith. That you know, we're gonna keep an eye on that one and see how that plays out with all this new stuff going on in the athletics department. Two new coaches, cross country and men's basketball, and a new AD. Should be an interesting athletic season coming up starting in the fall. So I guess you watch SGA and the Oklahoma City Thunder bounce back Wednesday night after the double overtime game one, beating up on San Antonio 122-113. That was game two. Series is now tied. Oklahoma City coming back to defend this title, or you saw enough of the Spurs San Antonio in the first game to
0: I think Oklahoma City is going to come back. I'm questioning, you know, there's something to be said about playing in the playoffs. It matters, and it matters in a way that, you know, a lot of times you can't quantify. And I think the fact that Oklahoma City's been there, done that, it means something.
1: Well, it's an experience the players get, yes. And SGA and those guys, they know how to get this thing done. But you know what? Both teams had injuries in the game, the last game they played. Thunder lost a forward in Jalen Williams. He left the game. Well, he should be back. It was just tightness, but he had to in his left hamstring. But he should be back for the next game. And then the Spurs, they had a guard that they lost, Dylan Harper. He left the game in the third quarter with a leg injury. And this guy's a rookie. I don't know if they're going to look to bring him back, right? So Wednesday night win was a great comeback for the Thunder. But I think the biggest comeback so far in these playoffs has to be the way the Knicks rallied from being down like 22 points, Keith. Did you see that and came back to beat Cleveland?
0: Yes, I did. That was a wild game.
1: I mean, at one point, I got to admit it, I dozed off there in the fourth quarter because it was looking like this one was over. But there's this guy, and I mentioned him before, Jalen Brunson. He's going to be a big, big problem for Cleveland, you know, because he seemed to be getting a handle on how to handle that defense or that offense. And I think they really got a chance now that the Knicks are figuring things out, you know?
0: Yeah, that was what a wild finish, right, St. Clair? Like, I came into that game, I thought New York was going to win, and then they started losing, and I was like, and I kept watching. And then I kept watching, and then I was like, oh, crap, they're making a comeback. And when it ended the game, when it went to overtime, very surprised. But it was a good finish. I think we all know the NBA, they want and need the NBA Finals to be in New York.
1: Yeah. So, real quickly, this one here, there's one I want to talk about, too. You know what? Let's talk about this hot Tampa Bay Rays, best in Major League Baseball. Can you believe it? I know you're watching them, right? And folks are wondering, how is this team doing it? Well, I did a little digging, and this team ain't nothing about trying to knock it over the fence. They're playing small ball, you know, bunting, getting ball in play, that kind of thing. And the pitching, they got Nick Hernandez. He was out there. No one wanted him as a free agent. And now he's got a 1.71 ERA. I mean, them Rays really hot, Keith. Are you going to get a chance to go see them play a home game or two?
0: I might later in the season when we kind of start back from school, right before the playoffs. But I'm loving it, St. Clair. And then, you know, the announcements that the stadium looks like, you know, we have a, you know, some movement with the stadium going as well. So it's a good time to be a Tampa Bay Rays fan, and I love that they're doing it with small ball. Would love it if we could do it with the home runs, but hey, as long as we win, that's what matters.
1: Yeah. All right, so it looks like the clock is kind of catching up with us here, right? But I got to go on a little bit more. Tampa had a 14-4 record at home, won 10 of those games at home. They average less than 4 runs per game, but they still winning. What? This is just... Now, here's the thing that I always worry about with baseball, as much as I watch this game, right? You know, you see teams get hot. It's like, sort of like basketball, but instead of minutes, this is over weeks. You got teams that are on this spurt, and then suddenly they just can't get it done. They can't pull the trigger. Are we going to see this kind of collapse, or are you hoping not?
0: I mean, you obviously hope not. I mean, you hope they don't blow it all at this point in the season. You want it to last the whole season long and turn into something where, you know, in the season, you know, there's a little hardware and some jewelry being raised.
1: Yeah. So one last little item here. I don't know if we can get to it, but let's see. In my digging again, I saw where Aaron Rodgers is saying this is definitely his last season. Basically was quoted as saying, yes, this is it. This past season should have been it. That's my feeling.
0: Yeah, it definitely should have been it. And for him to come back and do another season, I mean, I know some Steelers fans, and I mean, yeah, it doesn't give me a lot of hope if I'm done.
1: Well, you know what, kid? It's supposed to be attrition that takes people out of this game. It doesn't seem like it's happening for somebody like Aaron Rodgers, but, you know, that's just how it goes. And the guy wants one more year. I hope it's a productive year, because anything less, I think that we're going to start questioning his legacy, you know what I mean, as a one of the best quarterbacks in the league. I think this past season he's shown he has become very vulnerable. I didn't look up the sacks against him and stuff like that, but you know, he didn't impress me a whole lot for the years that he's been playing the game, and I think he might be one of those who overstay a little bit too much. Go ahead, Keith. You got a minute or so to react to that.
0: I mean, I think he's getting into the area where we start asking the first part of questions and so other questions. But it's about time. Hang it up. You know, go out. You know, you've had the Super Bowls. You had a good run. Go out on top and keep pushing.
1: All right. So it looks like it's time for us to begin to close the windows and the doors and get out of here and head for the ranch. Coach Ellen Wood, want to say thanks for stopping by and talking about your dynasty of the track program. He doesn't want to hear that. Keith, glad that you are here on Hallelujah 95.3 for another episode of Round 1. So with that, we need to get out and head for the interstate. Let's do this again next.

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7: Yo, yo, what's up, y'all? 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
1: And Tracy the Professor.
0: All here for you, man. Can't wait to get to this exciting episode. But first, let's check in with the Reverb Live Crew. Professor Tracy, what's going on with you?
1: What's good, Reverb Live family? I want to give a huge shout out to my students who did a great job at the production that they worked on so hard. I just want to give a shout out to all of the students that are part of Revolutionary Expressions Performing Arts Program. I just want to give you guys a huge shout out. Miss Tracy is proud of you, and all of your dance teachers are proud of you for doing such a good job.
0: Tracy, how long have you been doing these now?
1: This is year 15.
0: 15?
1: Yeah, I think we did about, I forgot what number showcase this was, but we do like two a year. So I think maybe this is like showcase 20-something, maybe 20-something. I don't know.
0: Nice. So, I mean, you're going to keep doing them every year. Are you going to do anything like have an artist come one year or something? Fireworks show?
1: Lord willing. What kind of artist? What suggestions you got?
0: I have
1: what
0: no kind of idea. Some famous dancer dude, girl. I have no idea.
1: A famous group or something.
0: Yeah.
1: Now I have singers all the time. Like I had the D-Star Star Swain come and sing before. I had young lady named Valicia Scott come sing. We did a legendary experience showcase. And so she sang. It was supposed to commemorate those who have gone on, but they left some really good classic music. So she sang some of dance with somebody. What's her name? Whitney. She sang some Whitney, and then we had a strong young man come and sing about Luther. What was Luther's song?
0: Was he singing Skinny Luther or Big Luther?
1: You know what? That's always a question. But young man by the name of Stephen Moore, who came through and graced the stage with his awesome voice also.
0: Yeah. Now, every year you have a theme. What was this year's theme?
1: The theme in the fall was, I forgot. But the theme the theme in this production was called the Cartoon Network.
0: Oh, so you did like an ode to like old Cartoon
1: just
0: Network
1: old school
0: shows? Oh,
1: not
0: nice.
1: Not just Cartoon Network. It just was called the Cartoon Network.
0: Yeah.
1: And we just had, you know, different types of cartoons represented, like Scooby-Doo, Phineas and Ferb, the Fairly Odd Parents, Shaggy and Scooby. Well, I said Scooby-Doo, the Smurfs.
0: Okay.
1: You know, just little old school cartoons, things of that nature.
0: Yeah.
1: But shout out to all the students and the staff that work with the program.
0: Nice. Speaking of Whitney Houston, man, for some reason I have gotten on this thing where I want to buy records.
1: Like, you have record player?
0: I have no record player. None. I don't even know where you get them. I don't even think they sell them at Best Buy. So I got to look them up online somewhere. But maybe my brother started, because he lives in Canada. And they can't get certain records, so he has to order them, send them to my house, and then I have to then send them to Canada.
1: What?
0: And I'm like, yo, what's the deal? What's the big deal about records? He's like, oh, wait, you just don't understand, bro. Like, you gotta try, you gotta do it. And then
1: it's the sound of the scratch going around.
0: It's the popping, yeah. That. And then records force you to sit there and listen.
1: Because you got to go and lift it up and start it and put the rack on it.
0: Yeah, you sit there and you take every track in, and then you get to read the album art, the album cover stuff. I mean, it's like you have to be immersed in it. And you sit and you use your time to just sit there and enjoy the song.
1: Sounds like something nice to do with coffee or something like that. Just a nice chill.
0: Yeah, just chill and vibe. Sit down. I already got a perfect spot for my record player. I got a perfect corner. I got a chair in there, you know?
1: Okay.
0: I got one record. No, I got three. I bought three records. No record player, no speaker. But I'm going to start my record collection, and then I'm going to find a record player somewhere. If you're into these type of things, if you're a record player connoisseur, let me know. let me know. Yeah. Let me know. And then
1: that's
0: what
1: one of the things that I miss about my godfather. Every time I went to his house or to go visit him, he had a record player. He had a wall of records.
0: Oh, that is so cool, man.
1: Go through, you go up, pick a record, and put it on his record player. He'll tell me when I get there, hey, pass me a such and such a record, and I'll get it. And he'll put it, and he'll sit down, I don't know what the little rack is when you sit it on the little top of the record to start. Uh-huh. And we would be talking, but he would stop talking and just go away somewhere.
0: Yes. Yeah.
1: And I just sit there, look at him like, God, are you all right? Like, where'd you go?
0: Yeah, that's
1: but
0: dope,
1: he
0: man.
1: Went somewhere, you know, with it. And that's one of the things that I just kind of, I remember about him. When you talking about it, I'm just like, man, that's what he did all the time. He just put on the record.
0: Put
1: he didn't
0: the
1: have
0: record.
1: A TV on or nothing.
0: And
1: nothing. Nothing. Yeah.
0: Yeah. Yeah. I mean, they even have record players now where they have built-in speakers in them. So you don't even have to have, like, an external speaker. You can play your, they have Bluetooth on, so you can either Bluetooth the sound, like in case all the kids are running around and the wife doesn't want to hear all that, you can just have it played to your Bluetooth headphones.
1: But it'll still be going around the record.
0: It'll
1: thing?
0: Still be going.
1: Nice.
0: It'll still be going. So it's like you're in your own world.
1: Where my record player at?
0: You got one, Tracy?
1: Yeah, I got a record player.
0: Get out of here! How did you get it?
1: I think I got it for a gift one year.
0: Nice.
1: I got a record player for a gift one year. I'll let you hold it if you need to.
0: Start my record thing.
1: Yeah, I'll let you borrow it. Make sure the record's working. We got to make sure your record's working. It's not spam or nothing like that.
0: Yeah. All right, y'all. Hey, I hope you don't get lost in this show. But hey, we're going to talk about some interesting topics. Just stay tuned. Keep it locked where you got it. Let the record spin. And then just hang out with the Reverb Live show. It's the Reverb Live crew with DJ Ray.
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1: And Tracy the Professor.
0: Tracy, do you get into American Idol?
1: No.
0: And why not?
1: I used to watch the one that Kirk Franklin did when it first came out.
0: What was that one called?
1: I forgot.
0: Sing. Mm-mm. I can't believe we don't. How do we not know this?
1: Because we're supposed to be the Saints. Yeah. We're supposed to be the Saints.
0: One of like Mary, one of the Mary Marys was in there. Uh-huh. Tina Campbell, Eric Campbell.
1: And I think.
0: Why don't we not know this, people? We gotta look it up, Tracy. Just go.
1: I got you.
0: It's gonna drive me crazy. but the interesting thing about this year's American Idol, was that the last three contenders are outspoken believers, outspoken Christians. I think
1: nice, really.
0: Maybe two of them were worship leaders at their church. I know the guy is a worship leader, Jordan McCullough. He's actually a worship leader at his church. And he made his faith clear from the start. He's a Tennessee worship leader who auditioned with the rendition of CeCe Winans' The Goodness of God. That's a dope song, son. And mind you, people, that is not CeCe's song. She did not write this song. She wasn't the first to sing it. Somebody else did it on the Christian side. And then she brought it over to the gospel side and she murked it, which I can't really say murk, but she did a beautiful rendition of it to the point to where it's now her song, but it's technically not her song.
1: Really nice.
0: Yeah. Actually, Tracy, who were the contestants and who actually won that competition?
1: The contestants involved were Jordan McCullough, Hannah Harper, and Keela Richardson.
0: Oh, and who? I don't know who won. I think I know who won, but who won?
1: I believe Hannah Harper was crowned the
0: winner.
1: Hannah
0: Harper won. Okay. You know what? There's no losers in this one. Somebody who was a believer is going to get a big record contract, and they're going to be an outstanding person.
1: But you know what? Not even that, Rain. Everybody who watched that show, because it's in the world, and people who hear it could have, you know, said that song could have been playing in their heart, and they could have had an opportunity to give their life to Jesus Christ.
0: Yeah, that's true. Because I'm pretty sure some of the songs they sang was Christian songs. They had to do at least one or two during the competition.
1: And so I would say, regardless of whoever won or didn't win, I feel like it was all to the glory of God anyway.
0: Yeah. Yeah. Harper and Richardson have also talked openly about sharing their faith on the show. This is what they were saying. We both grew up in church and had the opportunity to share our testimony. And it was nice to be able to have it on this platform. That's what Harper told them for making the top five. It was such an honor. Richardson goes on to saying that she was grateful the show had given contestants space to talk about their faith throughout this season. That's something people usually don't do. Mm-hmm. But because they were such devout believers, they let them talk about their faith. Because, you know, like when you do like the little side stories and the backstories,
1: yeah,
0: like they let them go into it more about their faith. So people who watched that wasn't believers, or wasn't Christians, they got exposed to someone who is a believer and who's on a stage of this magnitude. So I thought that was pretty dope. Pretty dope.
1: Yeah. I'm checking out some of the comments and there are people that's saying like, won't he do it in the comments, or let's bring revival, which I think is good thing, which is one of the things I was directing to, the points I was directing to, because they're on in a worldly platform.
0: Mm-hmm.
1: People are like, we love to see it. This is absolutely incredible. You have people cheering. Everybody's on. They're saying the Lord is moving. So this is good. They putting up the holy hands in the chat saying, praise him.
0: Yep,
1: so,
0: yep,
1: yes,
0: yep, yep.
1: Glory be to God. All glory be to God. And shout out to them for being outspoken Christians, that they can let their light shine even in a platform like this. It's showing a gift and a talent for sure, but it's good that they can just let their light shine.
0: Yeah, that's exactly what Green said. Never feel awkward about sharing your faith. Be ready to share it. Let your light shine for God. I would never suppress my faith. I can't wait to hear our Lord say, Tracy, this is well done, my good and faithful servant. That's going to be on my, what you call it? The little epitaph thing, the little thing uh-huh. that you put on. Yeah. Mm-hmm. That's all I want to hear, man. Well done. Man, speaking about sharing my faith, Tracy, I went and played basketball. And I shouldn't have been playing basketball. I should have been winning.
1: Ray, how your knees and stuff like that?
0: My ankle checked out the next day. Oh. I could not walk.
1: Oh, no.
0: Didn't even play in basketball shoes. Just went out there in some yard shoes just because I was running in it.
1: Wait
0: quick
1: a minute.
0: Errand.
1: What's basketball shoes? Like dunks or something?
0: No, high top.
1: Any high top?
0: Any high top. I was not wearing no high top. I was wearing my shoes I got from Walmart to just kick around the house in and outside to do yard
1: work. I hope it
0: stuff.
1: Wasn't no Crocs because I'm tired of seeing them kids running around the school with Crocs.
0: You should not come to school with Crocs or flip-flops on.
1: You shouldn't. That's
0: your
1: one of the things I'm just like,
0: shoes.
1: I'm so against it. I'm so against Crocs and flip-flops.
0: Yeah.
1: They wear it to school like, oh my goodness.
0: It's ridiculous. It's ridiculous.
1: Wait, it has a back on it. It's in sport mode. I don't care. It's a flip-flop.
0: It's a flip-flop. A glorified
1: flip-flop. You spill your
0: flip-flop.
1: Milk in a line, it's getting on your feet.
0: Yeah.
1: You can feel it.
0: So I go out there and I'm playing basketball with this one guy, and then these two other guys come over and you know, I'm the OG on the court. Like, I should not be out there against these young guys, but I'm playing, I'm holding my own to the point to where I actually win the game. And then for some reason, I just was like, yo, y'all, hey man, y'all go to church? Y'all, I'm trying to find out where they at. Like, where's your community? What do you do? Like, y'all don't got a church? You need a church, man. Come out to my church. Mm-hmm. And so, Tracy, I'm trying to get them to come out there. Trying to get them to come out. There's one guy, he's from New York. He's down here to work. He doesn't have any community. I said, bro, this guy's just like this. They want to play ball.
1: Cute?
0: Just come
1: How
0: out.
1: How old was he? Was he cute?
0: He, you know what, Tracy? You may have to throw that one back. He's about 6 years younger than you.
1: Oh, okay.
0: He's tall, though. He's tall. And he Haitian.
1: Yeah.
0: Imagine Mario, but Haitian.
1: Mm-mm.
0: Actually, I was thinking about them too, man. Like, those two, like, would get along great because they seem to have, like, the same high-strung personality.
1: Nah, he played football. I mean, basketball. They'd probably have a fun thing playing basketball. I think, don't our church do this thing? What was the basketball thing called?
0: We had a like a 4-on-4.
1: You need
0: tournament.
1: To invite them out to that. Maybe they'll come out. And
0: whenever we have the next one. First one was pretty good. Whenever we have the next one. All right, so the whole purpose was, don't be afraid to share your faith wherever you are. I mean, I didn't give my whole testimony, but I at least invited them to church.
1: Yeah.
0: They at least know that I am a believer.
1: Mm-hmm.
0: Can you leave a circle? Can you leave a conversation? Can you leave an environment and people know that you're a Christian?
1: Actually, it reminds me of a scripture that Paul told Timothy in the book of Timothy. It says to be instant, be ready in season and out of season to share your faith. Reprove, rebuke, and exhort with patience. So I think that is the same thing. Be ready. Be ready in season and out of season. Whether you're playing on the basketball court or whether you just walked out the church doors,
0: yeah,
1: be ready.
0: Yeah, yeah. Amen, amen, amen. Hey, we're going to take a quick break and come right back. More to come. What's the Reverb Live Show with DJ Rain?
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2: And Tracy the Professor.
1: Yo, I love it when Christian things go viral.
2: Oh, yeah.
1: Because it shows that, and when Christian things go viral for the right reasons, you know, there's a mm-hmm. lot of things that can go viral about Christians that are wrong, that are bad, but when they go viral and that they are good, I like when that happens. Recently, the most recent viral thing is going on is something in music. You know, the artist, Forrest Frank.
2: Oh, yeah. Now, he had a good song last year that kind of went viral, but it had a dance to it and all.
1: Yeah.
2: The kids was doing, Lord, I need you now more than ever. Yeah.
1: Love that song. Had the whole youth group doing it, right?
2: Mm-hmm.
1: That same artist now has a viral challenge going on where it's like an open verse challenge to his song. Oh, what's the name of this song, Tracy?
2: Not the one we're just singing.
1: No, Jesus is alive. Jesus is alive.
2: Okay.
1: And a lot of people are jumping on this challenge, so much so to where it's even bringing out people that you didn't know were Christians. For mm-hmm. instance, they have this one person that answered the challenge. You may have heard of him. Donnie Wahlberg.
2: I thought you was about to say Carrie the Dreamer. I'm like, nah, I know Carrie laid that thing down.
1: Did he take that challenge?
2: I'm not sure.
1: He might have. I'm gonna ask him if he did. I need to look it up. But I'm sorry. Not Donnie Wahlberg, the famous rapper, artist. I mean, famous rapper, artist, movie star guy. But his brother, he is actually in a bunch of TV shows. I think he's on Blue. I think that famous hit show called Blue.
2: It's like a TV show?
1: Yeah. Syndicated
2: and
1: everything.
2: Oh, no, he's on...
1: It's like some police show.
2: Chicago
1: Blue, Chicago PD or something like that.
2: Yeah. I thought that was him. I was like, he's a rapper. I looked at that. I was like, that guy looks like the guy on the TV show.
1: Yeah.
2: But I didn't know that was him for real.
1: Yeah. And you know, now, Grant, he does not rap. That's his brother, Donnie D. So he's actually gone viral for putting down his verse. And out of all the people that have done the challenge, his has the most views at, let me check the latest count. I think his is at 3 million views. And this thing is going crazy, man. You have some pastors doing it. People that aren't affiliated with Christian music doing it. They just wanted to get on it and drop a track. And you remember Bizzle?
2: Yeah, that's my boy.
1: Bizzle is the man. His son did a track to it.
2: Oh, how cute.
1: I know. And he sound like his dad too, but he got like a different type of, he got a faster flow than his dad. But it's
2: for real,
1: pretty cool.
2: All the hating in the world won't make me a hater. He sound like his daddy. That's lit.
1: He got a vibe. But y'all go check that out, man. Jesus is Alive, the Forrest Frank Open Verse Challenge. Matter of fact, I'm gonna play that song so you guys can hear it. And I might even sneak in some other challenges as well too. I mean, it might even sneak in some other people who took the challenge as well too. So this is good, man. Like, you should look at open verse challenge. Do hashtag open verse challenge. Jeremy McCarthy's on there. Of course, it's done by Forrest Frank. And a lot of other people have jumped on that. Make sure you go and check that out. We're going to play a couple of them for you right here. All right, don't go anywhere. It's the Reverb Live Show with DJ Rain.
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6: 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Hey, I was telling you guys that that challenge is going viral, that Forrest Frank challenge, the Jesus is Alive open verse, open verse challenge, where he's doing the Jesus is Alive song. Yo, a lot of people are getting on it. We told you that famous actor Donnie Wahlberg is on it. We also have some other people. So what we're going to do is I was trying to figure out how to do this, right? Let's do it this way. I'm going to play them all straight. I'm going to let you pick them, the top five. This is the top five that we found, and we're going to play it for you. Let us know what you think. The first one you're going to hear, because I'm not going to stop it. I'm just going to let it play out all the way through all five renditions of it. There's about 100 challenges, 100 people that responded to this challenge. More than 100. Probably thousands that responded to this challenge. I only picked the top five. The first one that you're going to hear, it's one that has the most views. Over 2 million views has gone viral with this open verse challenge. And that was the Donnie Wahlberg one. That's the first one. The second one you're going to hear is, y'all know the gospel artist Bizzle. His son has now stepped into, he's probably already been doing it, but he's making a big splash. He's making a big wave in the Christian hip hop community. He goes by the name of, he's not Little Bizzle. He's not Lil Bizzle. It's Bizzle's son. He goes by the name of Elijah M. Fielder. F-E-L-D-E-R. Elijah M. Fielder. That's the second challenge that you're going to hear. The third one that you're going to hear to Forrest Frank's challenge is going to be, it's different. The artist's name is The Vic Lucas, but he twisted it up so much that he put a nice little spin to it. He put a Afro beat to it, a Mapiano beat to it. That's taking off, man. So he put like a Afro beat vibe, a Mapiano vibe to it. So you really got to check that one out. That's kind of like my personal favorite for right now. But don't let me sway you. You listen to all three of them, all five of them. Number four, let's get the ladies involved. All right, the last two are going to be from the ladies. Number four is going to be, I think her name is Azay, A-Y-Z-H-E. Azay, tell me how you pronounce that. Azay Nairi, N-Y-R-E-E, A-Y-Z-H-E. Last name is A-Y-R-E-E. Go look her up. She does a beautiful rendition. She's a Christian hip-hop artist. But she look like she can sing, though. But, you know, you put on that. Then we have, like, the third one. Her name is Lady Audrey. Lady A-D-U-R-I, Lady Audrey. She's going to do hers, and she's going to kind of do a gospel vibe, gospel sing, rap vibe. Hers is different and unique as well, too. If I had to have first and second, I'd say the Mapiano dude is first, and then the Lady Audrey second. But you let me know. You listen for yourself. We're going to play all these five tracks. Tell us what you think. It's a Reverb Live Show with DJ Rain.
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0: coming back. 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So I must do everything that he asked. Obey the Son so I don't feel the wrath. His love is steadfast, so I pray and I fast.
1: Read scripture when I act, read scripture like Acts.
0: Facts,
1: yo, you better read that one back. Only you better play that one back.
0: Haters keep hating, debating these facts. Debaters be shaking and breaking like glass. They thought he was dumb because he took it.

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